I saw your cattle coming in. Boy, they're looking mighty fat and slick. I saw Fred at the service station told

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if you see Archie, tell him Tex got a job for him out in California, picking up prunes, squeezing all out of olives. If you see Archie, tell him Tex got a job for him out in California, raking up gold, playing fiddle in the Follies. Now he'll be lucky if he finds a place to live.

a job for him out in California, selling used cars, just a waiting for the suckers. 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All he needs is some money.

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Lake Shasta is where I will stay. There's the South San Joaquin, where the seeds of the Dust Bowl are found. And there's a place called Mount Whitney, from where the mighty Kern River comes down.

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He said goodbye and let the tears fall like rain.

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I'm your host, Tom Netherland, from border to border and around the world. 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

Hold your hats, the party's on, the king is back. Shake the world, get around. It takes a word, make a sound. It's nothing but a plain

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1: Friends and neighbors, this is Bill Smith, the old ranger, asking you to stop on by Wednesday, 1 o'clock, for the Crooked Road Radio Hour. You never know what might happen as we explore music along the crooked road. Come on, there's foolishness to be had.
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0: wasn't war. Oh, that wasn't war. Love, that wasn't war.
1: Howdy. 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

Open up the door. Funny, stop this train. I'm gonna get off first, cause I can't wait no more. Tell that engineer, said thanks a lot, and I didn't mind the fare. Gonna set my feet on southern soil and breathe the southern air.

Hey, friends and neighbors, this is Bill Smith, the old ranger, asking you to stop on by Wednesday, 1 o'clock, for the Crooked Road Radio Hour. You never know what might happen as we explore music along the crooked road. Come on, there's foolishness to be had.

couple of guys came up during the intermission a while ago when we were signing the pictures and said, you told us you never done a show without saying at least one semi-sacred song or a sacred song, so we'd like to do this one here for the ones that requested, and we hope that you'll all enjoy.

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Up first, Clint Holly brings in stacks of vinyl LPs, new and classic for your listening pleasure. And at 5 p.m., Big Lon dusts off those historic Appalachian 45 RPM singles as well as a few 78 RPM records for your listening pleasure. So kick back every Thursday and enjoy some great tunes.

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You guys are Market Street Social Club. 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

friends and neighbors, this is Bill Smith, the old ranger, asking you to stop on by Wednesday, 1 o'clock, for the Crooked Road Radio Hour. You never know what might happen as we explore music along the crooked road. Come on, there's foolishness to be had.

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1: Oh boy, I hate to tell you, but she was with me just last night.
0: What time?
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0: Well, I saw her at 9.
1: I saw her at 9:45.
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1: And welcome, everybody, to the beautiful and historical Lyric Theater, the Scottish Rite Concert Hall. 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We are celebrating this wonderful and amazing world of real, honest, organic, grassroots. We call it front porch music, and we've got artists that come everywhere to be on our broadcast, and we tell them every week, you don't have to be famous to be on Wood Songs. You just have to be very, very good. That's the case of both of the artists. Both have incredible stories to tell, as well as amazing music. You put on your seatbelts. This is going to be a rocket ship ride. Plus, we have an incredible Wood Songs kid to introduce to you as well. But first up, they've got a brand new album, Della Jane's Heart, and they're going to do the title cut for you. They're an amazing band with a great story. Please welcome Appalachian Roadshow to the Wood Songs Old Time Radio Hour.

0: Title cut of their new album, Della James Heart. It is Appalachian Roadshow. Let's say hi to founding member Barry Abernathy, doing lead vocal banjo.
1: Hello, how are you, Michael?
0: Good. Now, you have an incredible story because you were not born with a whole hand. Okay, let's
1: half
0: talk.
1: Half a hand and half a brain.
0: Yeah. So describe, especially to the radio audience, the TV audience can see, but you have a thumb and part of a finger.
1: Yeah, my left hand, I was born, I don't know what they call it. I guess there is a name for it, but I've never learned it. But I just have a thumb, and it's not really, there's not a joint. It's just the bone comes to where my knuckle joint would be.
0: And this is on your fretting hand.
1: On my fretting hand.
0: Your left hand,
1: yes,
0: your fretting hand. Yes, your right hand, your picking hand with the finger picks on is normal.
1: It is normal.
0: And you do an amazing job playing the banjo the way you do.
1: Thank you so much.
0: So I want the audience to picture that. Now, you're founding member of Appalachian Roadshow. This is a group that is really trying to continue the legacy of true old-time music.
1: Yes, sir. Yes, sir, we are.
0: And that was how you guys put together. So we want to talk about some more. The co-vocalist that sings with you, Darryl Webb, playing mandolin. So Darryl, you got quite a bit of a resume here. You're 19 years old. You're playing with the Lonesome River Band. You replaced Dan Tominski of all plays, right?
1: Yes,
0: on
1: sir.
0: That thing. You played with J.D. Crowe in the New South. I mean, my gosh. You performed on Dolly Parton's Halos and Horns project. It was pretty huge. You were with Rhonda Vincent in The Rage when Josh Williams left, who was just here last week.
1: Yep.
0: And then you also played with Michael Cleveland, another amazing fiddle player. And how did you and Barry put together Appalachian Roadshow?
2: 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So then him and Barry got to talking, and then he calls me, and Jimmy both and all of us kind of came up with an Appalachian Roadshow.
0: Well, so it's an incredible collection of brilliant musicians, you included. So we're going to talk more in the second half hour to Jimmy and everybody else in the band. But this is an amazing band. They are celebrating the release of a new album called Della James Heart. This is a tune called Won't Be Long. Please welcome them back. It's Appalachian Roadshow on the Wood Songs, Old Time Radio.

The name of the song is Won't Be Long. It's from their brand new album, Devil of Jane's Heart. Barry Abernathy on banjo. Daryl Webb doing a great job playing mandolin and singing lead vocal on that one. Jim Van Cleve, award-winning fiddler. Zeb Snyder on guitar. Todd Phillips on bass. Altogether, they are the Appalachian Roadshow. If you want to know more about their music, make their new album part of your home music collection, all you have to do is go to the Woodsongs website, click on the archive page. This is show number 1,163. We'll tell you how you can contact Appalachian Roadshow, as well as our next artist, who comes from an incredibly dramatic background with a beautiful collection of new songs. She's going to do a tune from her album, Brand New Day. It's called Slow Me Down. Please welcome Jessica Willis-Fisher to the Woodsongs. Old Time Radio.

0: Beautiful song from a beautiful album, Brand New Day. Slow Me Down is the song. Jessica Willis Fisher, it's nice you were here once before, and it's so great to have you back.
1: I'm very happy to be here.
0: So now let's briefly, it's part of your bio, and you and I talked about this ahead of time. You grow up in a rather famous family that behind the scenes was filled with a lot of drama and violence and abuse. Mm-hmm. And you struggle with that all the way through your young years, teenage years, all the way until you were 24, until you broke free from it.
1: It was a very traumatic time. Yes, my 24th year. I was part of the Willis clan. I'm the oldest of 12 kids, and I was the lead singer and fiddle player. And I actually used to sing that song with my family. I did recut it for my first solo record. Still love what it talks about. Yeah, that will always be part of my story.
0: And the Willis clan, the family band that you were part of, they were on national television. They were quite a thing for a while. And your dad, Toby, it was discovered, was very untoward towards his kids.
1: Well, he was abusive in pretty much every way that a person can be. And, you know, the music was an amazing outlet, particularly for me writing. And traveling around and meeting people and doing music with my family, you know, that was the outside picture, and that was a really treasured, beautiful thing. But it should never have had to be paired with those darker things. So, yeah, it just came to a place where I thought, if I'm going to survive, I need to get out of here. And I was really lucky that when I reached out for help, my now husband, his family, the music community was really there for me and really gave me a lot of support.
0: Mr. Bootstraps.
1: That is his Instagram handle, right. Yes.
0: So how hard, let me ask you this, I don't want to get too personal here, but you go through that trauma and abuse as a young girl. How hard is it to trust someone to develop a relationship and a marriage after going through that?
1: Going for the real deep questions there. I think I sort of think of it as looking back. I feel like I landed in some very intense therapy, kind of dove headfirst in, and I was basically given, I think of it like an emotional and psychological, it was like being told I had cancer, and if I didn't change what I was doing and do some really invasive, you know, it was gonna end my life or really make life difficult. And it was figuring out how do you never be in that situation again? How do you figure out how to trust, have boundaries, you know, and be honest and authentic with both the pain and the strength that you have. And so for me, that's an ongoing process. Yeah.
0: People that go through trauma, they have this thing called trauma bonding, where you tolerate the abuser. And you took all the way till you were 24 years old before you reported your dad.
1: Well, that's not quite right, but it's a very complicated story.
0: I bet.
1: I did participate in the investigation, and that was an important role, an important part, but there were a lot of other people as well. And for me, you know, everybody's story is different, but abuse, childhood abuse, sexual abuse, domestic violence, those things are really, really, really common. And it has been both helpful and really heavy to learn more about these issues as a whole. And in a lot of ways, my family plays into some of the typical ways, maybe not with the 12 kids and being on TV, but learning about how domestic violence happens, how grooming and abuse happens. It helped me shift from what's wrong with me and my dad and my family to, this is how these things happen and like how we can stop them from happening. And, you know, there's still some misconceptions about maybe it's stranger danger, where truly what the more common thing is, it's a trusted person. Mm-hmm. And then it makes that healing that much more difficult, you know.
0: Well, when we come back in the second half hour, you not only have a beautiful album, beautiful songwriting, beautiful presentation, but you're using your music to support and help others. You're sort of an advocate for survivors of different kinds of abuse. You even started something called Darkness to Light that I think we can talk about in the second half hour, and how you're able to use your music, your platform, your fan base in order to really help people. But right now, it took you a while to come out with the second album. But the first album was sort of a recognition of what you went through. Mm-hmm. The new album is sort of a celebration of becoming you, finally away from everything.
1: That is how I think of it, or how it's, that's just how the story's gone for me. The first album was sort of like about survival and surviving, and this one feels like it's more about thriving and just the continued life of growth, hopefully.
0: Well, the new album is called Blooming. This is a tune off that album called Dogwood. It is Jessica Willis Fisher on the Wood Songs, Old Time Radio.

0: beautiful song. From her album Blooming, the song is Dogwood. The gentle voice of Jessica Willis Fisher. We're going to be back with the awesome front porch power of the Appalachian Roadshow. And wait till you meet this week's Woodsongs Kid. We'll be back right after this.
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1: And there's a fine banjo player, Steve Martin. Welcome back, everybody, to our broadcast. We're coming to you here at the gorgeous Scottish Rite Concert Hall in our hometown of Lexington, Kentucky, the crossroads of America's folk and bluegrass music, the gateway city to the magnificent Appalachian Mountains, where so much of this wonderful music and art and the artists and the songwriting all come from this beautiful region of America all over the world. And we are on the air all over the world. Stations like Art Sound FM in the capital city of Australia, Roots FM out of St. Louis, Missouri, WVTF-FM in Roanoke, Virginia, the North 103.3 in Duluth, Minnesota, just a few of the stations broadcasting this show. We're also on American Forces Radio Network. This show is broadcast in 177 nations worldwide, from South Korea to Kuwait, plus every single military base in the world, every U.S. naval ship in the world, every Coast Guard vessel sailing in North America. And as always, we want to say hello to the men and women, all the folks that are tuning in. It's a hard time out there. And I don't normally do this, so be patient with me for a second. We get a ton of email. You guys are just so wonderful, and just about everything is so complimentary. We appreciate you. This is one that came in this morning. It says, "Good morning. I'm a veteran living and working in Guantanamo Bay. I was listening to Woodsongs on Radio Gitmo, and I so enjoy your show. It's simply delightful. My reason for writing is to share a heartfelt thank you to the attention given to AFN and for noting that your show is broadcast around the world to all the military bases and especially all the ships. The non-political acknowledgement that things are tough right now, along with your recognition of the men and women who serve, really moved me truthfully. It brought me to tears. I hope to make a trip to Lexington and Kentucky when I return home later this year, and I want to see Woodsongs live. Thank you sincerely. Emily McCarney, U.S. Naval Medicine Readiness and Training Command in Guantanamo Bay." So, like I said, we get so many emails, especially from the service folks that are around the world and the listeners on regular terrestrial radio. It comes in droves, and we don't normally get to read one. But I decided after getting her email that from now on, any military person, any EMT personnel from anywhere that want to come to Woodsongs, we're going to give them free tickets from now on. So Woodsongs is also on public television coast to coast, the RFD television network. We're also in schools. If you're a teacher or a homeschool parent, you go to the Woodsongs website, click on the classroom page. There's so many of these shows where you get lesson plans to show your kids how to enjoy this world of front porch music. And that's why this time we always invite a youngster to come on our stage, and they get to sing one song, perform one song in the presence of seasoned touring artists like Jessica Willis Fisher, Appalachian Roadshow with the amazing banjo player Barry Abernathy, and we found ourselves a 13-year-old banjo player from Manchester, Tennessee. Let's say hi to Alex Davis. How you doing, buddy?
2: Doing good.
1: So you started playing the banjo. You were 8 years old when you started, right?
2: It sounds about right.
1: About right. And who was your teacher? Very, very famous teacher.
2: Well, my first teacher was Phil Riddick. He teaches out of Huntsville, Alabama. And then I moved on to Gary Biscuit Davis.
1: Now, Gary Biscuit Davis, he's a prominent guy, and he's really taught a lot of kids how to play that banjo. You're one of them.
2: Yeah.
1: So was it a hard thing for you to learn to play the banjo? Was it a hard instrument? You were 8 years old. I mean, the banjo is almost as big as you are at that age.
2: Well, yeah, at first it was, but, I mean, that's how everything goes, I guess.
1: Well, you just practiced it, and you got good, and now you're on a big broadcast with some pretty major musicians. So you ready to play for us?
2: I sure am.
1: You picked a song that I thought was it's brave, B, it's really melodic, and C, you play it so well. It's a tune called Little Rock Getaway. This is Alex Davis, 13 years old, this week's Woodsongs Kid.

He's 13 years old. This week's Woodsongs kid, Alex Davis from Manchester, Tennessee. Brilliant job on his banjo. If you're a parent or a guardian, you've got a youngster that you think belongs on our broadcast, we want to hear from you if you're the parent or the guardian. You can contact us on the Woodsongs website. Just click on the kids page, and we might have that youngster on our broadcast, too. So let's go ahead back in now. We're going to have this amazing, wonderful, powerful front porch band. They're celebrating the music of Apple. This is a tune called Virginia Soldier. It's from their album Della Jane's Heart. It is Appalachian Road Show on the Woodsongs. Old Time Radio Hour.

0: Beautiful song from their brand new album, Della James Hart, Virginia Soldier. And that song started out with a Jeb Snyder on the acoustic guitar, a former WoodSongs kid, believe it or not. In the back, Todd Phillips is on bass from the other Lexington, North Carolina, and he's got a credit that I think is pretty cool. He won a Grammy Award for Instrumental of the Year with, get this, J.D. Crowe and New South, Ricky Skaggs, Jerry Douglas, Tony Rice, and him, Todd Phillips, playing the bass on that. Monster bass player. If the bass thing doesn't work out, he could always put down hardwood floors, I understand. So, Barry Abernathy sang a lead on that along with Darryl Webb. Let's invite Jim Van Cleve, the fiddler, to come to the microphone. So everybody's, there's way too much resume for a one-hour show. And so, I feel like I'm almost disrespecting folks by not able to focus on what they've done. But you have a monster background as well. You've performed with so many folks. How old were you when you started?
1: Gosh, I'm going to say probably 10 or 11, maybe.
0: You were watching Austin City Limits. You saw Mark O'Connor on Austin City Limits.
1: That is the thing that happened, yeah.
0: Right,
1: yeah.
0: So, and Mark, of course, is a brilliant violin player. And is that what inspired you to pick up the violin? Or
1: no,
0: did you...
1: it was part of the journey for sure. But one of the first things I recall, honestly, was some family playing music, but a guy named Ralph Blizzard, who was an old-time fiddle player from East Tennessee. He played with my family when he snowbirded in Florida during the winter time. So I got to watch him as I grew up. And when I was 6 years old, I stood on a chair. It was about this high and blew the train whistle while he played Orange Blossom Special. Yeah,
0: it's amazing. So. the community that surrounds you is as much of a teacher as it is having an actual teacher, isn't it?
1: Yeah, and I never actually had teachers, so yeah, I would have to say that's accurate for sure.
0: You know, we say it often on the broadcast that when you go to a bluegrass folk blues festival, the really good music is not necessarily on the main stage. It's in the camping grounds and it's in the parking lots where everybody's sitting together, jamming, teaching each other, playing with each other, right? I'm going to brag on you a little bit because it's really hard for artists to brag on themselves, so I'm going to do it for you. Here's just part of who you've performed with and recorded with. Carrie Underwood, Dolly Parton, Merle Haggard, Willie Nelson, Linda Ronstadt, Rhonda Vincent, Glenn Campbell, Doyle Lawson, Tony Rice, Emmylou Harris, Rodney Crowell, Patti Loveless, Johnny Cash, Alison Krauss, Ricky Skaggs, Sam Bush, Jerry Douglas, Sierra Hull, Chris Thiele, Doc Watson is just part of it.
1: And also, may I add today, Evan Windsor on bass.
0: Evan Windsor.
1: I might say, yeah, as well. He's filling in for Todd, who's under the weather. So you didn't know, and that's not your fault.
0: Okay, well.
1: And we appreciate him so much.
0: Obviously, he won't be able to put down my hardwood floors.
1: Well, he can, actually. He can do everything else.
0: Let's get into your music before I make a fool of myself.
1: No, you're good, you're good.
0: From their album, Jubilation, this is La La Blues. It's Appalachian Road Show on the WoodSongs, Old Time Radio.

hair short and thin.

0: from their album Jubilation, La La Blues Appalachian Road Show. And let's talk to Jessica Willis Fisher. Jessica, you've got such a beautiful voice, beautiful album, beautiful everything. So is it hard for you to write? Are you a prolific writer?
1: No, I've written since I was a kid. I don't know if I would know how to stop. And I write songs quite frequently. I'm just thinking about this super sad, sort of heavy song I'm about to sing, and I don't know, we're going to give everybody whiplash because I was so happy and fun.
0: It's called diversity.
1: That's right. I see what you're doing there.
0: It's called diversity. A canvas has different colors on it, you know, so it's a
1: wood songs has range.
0: That's right.
1: What we're
0: got
1: about.
0: We got range. So so when you write, is it poetry first? Is it music first?
1: Yes, I do all the things, including, I actually wanted to mention, for those, because it is a complicated story, and I didn't mean to point us in one direction, or, but in 2022, I put out a memoir that dove more into my story, and it was cathartic, it was healing, and it led to a lot of that advocacy.
0: It was called
1: work.
0: Unspeakable?
1: Mm-hmm. It's called Unspeakable, and I'm working on writing a novel, so that is very interesting. Who knows if that will ever see the light of day. When it's going well, it is the most fun I've ever had, and when it's sort of stuck, it's so frustrating. It's a lot shorter to write a song.
0: Writing of any kind is pleasurable pain.
1: I get that. I get that.
0: So you come out with this. You come out with your new album, which is sort of a step beyond the first one. You know, Blooming is all about celebrating the life you have achieved after overcoming all of that stuff. And you use your music to help others. Mm-hmm. You use your music to help as an advocate for others. So that's a very rewarding thing to use music for.
1: It's very rewarding. It's very meaningful. And there is so much work to do. I mean, you just look outside your door on any given day. And, you know, the cause that's really many causes, but of course, supporting other survivors when they want to speak out about their stories and as they're trying to go forward and lead rich, beautiful lives after really tough things. That alchemy of taking something that I think in and of itself can never really be redeemed in and of itself. It's always going to be a terrible thing. It should never have happened. But what can you make from it in the life that you have now and continuing on?
0: So. And the world has been inundated, if not drenched, with the subject matter of abuse, and especially kids being abused and adults taking advantage of them. And you went through that. You have achieved victory over it. You are celebrating a restored life, and we're happy for you. This is from her album called Blooming. It's a beautiful piece of work. This is the tune called Seeds. It is Jessica Willis Fisher on the Wood Songs Old Time Radio Hour.

0: Wasn't it great having Jessica Willis Fisher, her beautiful music, wonderful Wood Songs kid Alex Davis, 13 years old, playing that brilliant banjo. Good job, all the way from Manchester, Tennessee. And the Front Porch Celebration of Appalachian Roadshow, all the way here. What I find interesting is you listen to, like, the story of Barry Abernathy, born with just part of his hand. Did that stop him? Did that storm stop him from becoming a master banjo player becoming major bands that he's playing the banjo with? No, it did not. You listen to Jessica Willis Fisher. What she's been through as a child, as a young adult, all the storms that she had to go through, and she stood firm, she stood strong, and she's still here, and she's still celebrating a life that she has. You look at yourself, you all sitting out there, all of you have all been through some kind of a storm. The trick is, keep on moving. Vincent van Gogh, one of my heroes, his whole life was a storm. And what did he say? There's peace even in the storm. Keep looking forward. Keep sitting on the greatest stage of the world, your own front porch. My name is Michael Jonathan. I'm a folk singer. I am a song farmer. We'll see you next week on the Woods. Good night.
1: You've been listening to Wood Songs broadcast number 1163. Michael's opening song was Shady Grove from the Wood Songs album, featuring Hannah Mae Rector on vocals. Our chief engineer is Jerome Gall. Our TV director is Maria Clarish. Technical assistants are Brian Clousing, Eric Anderson, Dan Field, and Gavin Clark. The Wood Songs crew member of the week is Mim King. And our Wood Songs partners of the week are Jane and John Culler. 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We hope you will join us again next week for the Wood Songs Old Time Radio Hour.

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Now we've got it covered. Yes. Linda Wright is out of position today, and she put me over here. That's a train wreck to start off with. But welcome in to Pick One. I'm Larry Corley, along with Linda Wright. Tina Jones is away today, and we hope to be joined later in the program by Mr. Tim Stafford. He should be with us just here in the next little bit and everything. Tim Stafford was born and raised in Kingsport, Tennessee. His mom was a Browder side of the family that was musical, and his twin sisters played piano and sang. After starting out on drums, Tim discovered bluegrass in the mid-1970s as a freshman at local Kettering High School and became a banjo player. He switched to guitar in the late 70s, and there's where it really started taking off. He became a member of several groups before co-founding Blue Highway in 1994. But one of those groups was a group called Dusty Miller. And it had some very important folks in it in later years in bluegrass. We're talking about Adam Steffi, Barry Bells, Tammy Rogers, Brian Fessler, and so many others. But let's take a listen to the group Dusty Miller right now.

0: All right. Live on down the line. The group Dusty Miller. And the gentleman singing is Tim Stafford on that, guitar player in the group. Tell us about Dusty Miller, Mr. Stafford. Welcome in, by the way.
1: How you doing, Larry?
0: I'm doing well.
1: Good to see you, Linda. Yeah. Good to
0: see you.
1: Yeah.
0: And we're glad to have you in. How did you ever get a day off?
1: Well, that's not so much the problem as just getting here.
0: Oh.
1: Yeah, these days, you know, Larry, we're not as young as we used to be, so it's...
0: Tim, I'm trying not to tell anyone about that.
1: Yeah, well, Larry looks great for 40. He's really...
0: Yeah, 40 plus. Yeah. I won't say how many pluses.
2: It's Larry squared.
1: Larry squared, yeah.
0: Yeah, that's about right. 40 squared. But it's good to have you in here.
1: Yeah, it's great to be here.
0: This group, Dusty Miller, this was not your first group playing.

0: Dried in the early 70s. And so about 74, there's some guys playing music at the school who were also under Chilcote's spell. And I had to ask the guy what the mandolin was. I said, I had never seen that instrument before. And he said, man, he said, the best mandolin player in the world, his mom lives right down there. And he pointed to a house below the hill, and it was Doyle Lawson's mom's house.
1: Oh, really?
0: And I was like, I don't know who Doyle Lawson is, but I'm hooked, you know.
1: Yeah.
0: Uh-huh. So I really got into it, and by the time that class was over, that was the first day of school when I was a freshman at Kettering, and I wanted to play banjo. They said, why don't you learn how to play banjo, and we'll, you know. Mm-hmm. So I did. I got into it, and then we had a little band for a while. We started putting together, and we got Tim Harkrode, who's from here in Bristol, to play banjo with us. Yeah. And Tim was a much better banjo player. He'd taken lessons with E.C. Miller, great banjo player, and I wasn't that good. So they said, why don't you switch to guitar? So this would have been about 78. And I said, I remember Greg Cornett said, hey, three of the strings are the same. I said, yeah. Oh, well, it can't be that hard, you know. So I did, and I really never learned to play. It just had to pick it up as I went along, because and that's one reason I hold my hand funny, you know.
1: I was going to ask that. That's the reason when folks look at you, do they see the hand position?
0: Yeah,
1: your hand position's a little bit different than most guitar players.
0: Yeah, she called it the baby seal flipper, you know.
1: I didn't know
0: it's because I'm kind of trying to do that J.D. Crow thing, Earl Scruggs thing with the right hand, you know,
1: a three finger roll on a guitar.
0: That's right. Yeah. So, and you know, I just started playing with a group in 1980 called The Boys in the Band, which is actually the group that Country Comfort had morphed into.
1: Mm-hmm.
0: And Frank Wing was still in that group, and Audie Ratliff and Tom Ratliff.
1: All local great musicians.
0: Yeah, the late Greg Fields.
1: Mm-hmm.
0: And so I joined that band in 1980, and we played for a number of years.
1: Mm-hmm.
0: And I went to Ohio for graduate school in the mid-80s, came back, started playing with them again.
1: Yes.
0: And then we decided, three of us, by that time, Barry Bales and Adam Steffi were in the group.
1: Mm-hmm.
0: And Adam had just married Tammy Rogers.
1: Yes.
0: And so we decided, the three of us decided to start a group.
1: And so in case folks are wondering, Tammy Rogers,
0: yes,
1: member of the Steel Drivers now.
0: Founding member of the Steel Drivers, yeah, and still in the band.
1: Worked a long time at TNN.
0: Yes.
1: And the band there, the house band.
0: That's right, yeah.
1: And everything, and has had a wonderful career. Yeah. Adam Steffi, we know his career.
0: Oh, yeah, one of the most influential mandolin players in bluegrass history.
1: And Barry Bales.
0: Barry's still playing with Allison Krauss, doing it. Right now he's out on the road with her.
1: Yes.
0: Yeah. So we played in Dusty Miller in the late 80s. For a few years, did two records, I think. And
1: this one, I believe, was on June Apple, was it not?
0: It was. I talked to the folks up there, and Dennis White, who was the head of June Apple at that time, said he'd like to do a record on us, so he produced that record.
1: Is that still in print?
0: You know, it might be up there at Apple Shop, you know.
1: Yeah, I wondered if it was.
0: I don't know for sure, but I think it is.
1: You and I were there a couple of times. And everything, doing radio interviews.
0: That's right.
1: For the band Blue Highway and some events that you guys were doing.
0: That's right.
1: Tim has been gracious enough over the years to let me tag along on a lot of stuff he's done.
0: Oh, you've been a great help to us, Larry. Larry helped produce the shows we did at the Paramount in Bristol for a number of years, and the Blue Highway picking parties, we used to call them.
1: Yes.
0: So
1: had some wonderful people.
0: Yeah, Ralph Stanley, Tony Rice.
1: Yes.
0: It was always a big time, you know.
1: Mm-hmm.
0: And then I think we moved it one time up to the college here. And then we did it for several years.
1: Yes.
0: So, yeah.
1: Had a lot of fun with it.
0: We did, and without Larry, we couldn't have done it. So, thanks, Larry.
1: And we'll be mentioning a little later, you and John Lawless of the group are of the publication Bluegrass Today, online publication. Y'all started the Knee Deep in Bluegrass thing, did the album.
0: Yeah, John kind of came to me to help produce that. I forget when that was. It was in the 90s, mid to late 90s. And, he sort of had this idea. I had done a book for Accutab Publications, which was his company at that time.

0: And they specialized, as the name implies, in really accurate transcriptions.
1: Yes, yes.
0: Of solos. So he had done a bunch of banjo players, because he is a banjo player, John is.
1: And
0: they did a guitar book on me, and Kenny Smith and a few other players like that. So the idea was to get a bunch of people that had been the subject of Accutab books and make a record.
1: Mm-hmm.
0: So, yeah. Mm-hmm.
1: But back to Dusty Miller. This is the song, Live On Down the Line, mm-hmm. and Tim Stafford. Oh, my gosh.
0: It's been many moons. That's been
1: it was many moons.
0: And you
1: ago.
0: Know, I was telling you and Linda, right down the street is where that was recorded from where we're sitting right here at Classic Studios. We could walk down there in 2 minutes. It's just down the street. In fact, at the corner, right where we're sitting right here, if I'm not mistaken, there used to be a grocery store called Tate's Grocery.
1: It was right.
0: I don't know if it's part of this building. One door down.
1: It's part of the museum now.
0: Yeah, and back at that time, I was writing instrumentals and stuff, and I wrote one called Down at Tate's.
1: Mm-hmm.
0: And at the same time, I wrote another one called Horseshoe Bend, which is Blue Highway recorded later. But,
1: yes.
0: But yeah. So, yeah, I mean, I spent a lot of time down here.
1: Well, you did some time at Classic, too.
0: Absolutely. A lot of time. Bandy Brownlee was the owner at that point. And
1: you did an album down there with a guy that has had a little popularity over the years, country side of things.
0: I produced Kenny Chesney's record that we recorded there. He was a student at the ETSU Bluegrass program, such as it was at that point in the 90s. And, we went down there and got Barry Bales, and I had Barry play. I played acoustic guitar. Barry played electric guitar, bass, and maybe one or two other instruments. And
1: mm-hmm.
0: Phil Leonard, who was over WETS at that time, he was the program director at WETS-FM in Johnson City. He played drums.
1: Mm-hmm.
0: And Kenny played guitar and sang, and we did a few of his original tunes. He hadn't been writing very much at that mm-hmm. point. And a lot of covers, and I remember it being a lot of fun, but that was the first time Kenny had been in a studio.
1: Uh-huh.
0: So, of course, he did way better later. So,
1: yeah, way better.
0: Way better.
1: But we've got more music. Talking about your career with Alison Krauss. Let's take a listen to some of that.

0: All right. Another day, another dollar. Allison Krauss in Union Station. Before that, Shield of Faith and Going On Back Won't Work This Time. And these were, well, this was an album. Everybody's reaching out for.
1: No, every time you say goodbye.
0: Every time you say goodbye.
1: Mm-hmm. Yeah.
0: I got my Averys.
1: Well, that album, Everybody's Reaching Out for Someone, was a Cox Family, and it was recorded about that same time. In fact, I was supposed to be on that record, but my son Daniel was being born, so I missed that recording session.
0: Oh, really?
1: Yeah.
0: That's some trivia I did.
2: Yeah. Yeah.
1: But, really? Yeah, this was Allison, and we started working on that not long after we joined her band in 1990. So Barry, Adam, and I joined in 1990. And Allison Brown left the band later that year. And when Ron Block joined, mm-hmm. we started recording again. So we recorded on it pretty solidly for a year and a half, 2 years almost. Yeah,
0: for Round of Records.
1: Yeah.
0: And everything. This album went on. The group won what?
1: Well, it won a Grammy for Best Bluegrass Recording, and it won IBMA Album of the Year. And mm-hmm. it may have won some other stuff, I don't know. But
0: yeah, I was thinking so. And everything. You played with Allison for how long, Tim?
1: 2 years.
0: Two years.
1: It was just right at 2 years. Started in, I think our first show was in June of 1990. And my last show was in June of 92, somewhere in there. So, yeah. My son would have been 5 months old mm-hmm. at that point. So.
0: And you left because of time constraints, being away from family?
1: Well, yeah. I kind of figured I wasn't going to get a chance to see him grow up because we were gone a lot. A lot of it was working on that record, but there were a lot of shows, too. She was starting to play a lot, mm-hmm. and her popularity had ticked up after she did a video for the song I've Got That Old Feeling, which got a lot of play on TNN, the national network at the time, and I think CMT had just started mm-hmm. at that point too. And we noticed at the shows the difference just immediately. When that video came out, we played a show in Ohio, I never will forget it, and these people they packed the place and went nuts, and we're like, what's going on here?
0: Mm-hmm.
1: And it
0: mm-hmm.
1: was that video, you know. Mm-hmm. And then, of course, after I left, she did the When You Say Nothing at All, and that punched her up into a whole mm-hmm. other level, you know.
0: Never.
1: So
0: atmosphere, didn't
1: Yeah. And then she's never left there, you know. She's an A-list star, mm-hmm. and they're doing a big tour right now called the Arcadia Tour.
0: What, 27, 28 Grammys?
1: Something like that. For a long time, I think she was the had more than any other female artist.
0: Her and Aretha Franklin, I believe.
1: Beyonce passed her at some point. But
0: who?
1: Beyonce.
0: Oh, yeah.
1: Famous country music star. But
0: yeah. I've heard about her country work.
1: Yeah. What's the funny thing is that, of course, we're going to get to Blue Highway here, but Jason Burleson, who still plays banjo with Blue Highway, the original banjo player, of course, the only one who had kids in the band when we started the band was me. It's Daniel,
0: mm-hmm.
1: and but later on, Sean and Jason and Rob all had kids.
0: Yeah,
1: and Jason's kid Jacob is now playing with Allison Krauss.
0: Yes, he is
1: in her tour, Arcadia tour. So that's kind of wild, full circle moment mm-hmm. there. So, yeah,
0: Jacob had played in some other bands along the way. Volume 5.
1: Yeah. Great musician. He really is.
0: And everything, and now out with Allison.
1: Yeah, he's one of the best intuitive musicians I've ever heard. Mm-hmm. He's just, he's played on several of my records.
0: Mm-hmm.
1: And I love his mandolin chop. I love his sense of rhythm and timing. And he can play banjo, guitar, mandolin. He can play anything.
0: Mm-hmm.
1: You know, he's just really, really good. And it just came to him.
0: And such a nice young man.
1: Oh, yeah. He's a great kid. And, you know, I don't know, it's something in the genes for sure, you know.
0: Something, genes or water.
1: Because Jason was always that way, too. When I knew him, he was into the Django Reinhardt guitar and Tony Rice.
0: Mm-hmm.
1: And he could play all that stuff, too, you know. Mm-hmm. And but Jason said he never showed Jacob anything. He just.
0: Really?
1: Yeah, he just picked it up. So.
0: Hmm.
1: Well, that's Amazing how that works.
0: You guys have been together as a group in Blue Highway. How many years? 32, 33?
1: 32. We started in 94, played our first show at first night in Kingsport.
0: I was there.
1: You were there, yeah.
0: My wife and daughter and I were there.
1: December of 94. Mm-hmm. And, yeah, I mean, I fully intended to just get out of music altogether and just go back to academics because I did work on a PhD in history, and I thought about going. I tried to go back and finish it. They were going to make me take extra courses and stuff. I was like, I don't want to spend another 2 years in college, you know. So I tried to stay in bluegrass every way I could, and one of them was writing articles for Bluegrass Unlimited and other publications. Mm-hmm. And one of them, Tim Laughlin, who's a mandolin player from here in Bristol, he great player. He plays with a Tennessee Bluegrass Band, you know. He came, and at that time he had his own group called the Tim Laughlin Band, and he said, "Will you do an article on us?" And I said, "Sure." So as part of the article, I interviewed him, and I was real impressed by the bass player. He's a nice guy, super nice guy. His name was Wayne Taylor. And then I went and saw him play, and I was like, this guy's really good.
0: Yeah.
1: And I thought,
0: I think I was there maybe that night.
1: Yeah, and I said, well, you know, in the back of my mind, I thought, if he ever leaves this group, you know, maybe we'll get together and pick some. Mm-hmm. And at Spigma the next year, he would have been 94.
0: Not too bad a songwriter either.
1: Not bad, man. And I noticed that too, you know. And so we started talking that whole summer of 94. Mm-hmm. And about the same time, Sean called me because he had just left Ricky Skaggs's band.
0: Yeah.
1: And he was wanting to go get in. He asked me what I was doing. I was like, starting to put a little band together maybe with Wayne Taylor. Just I thought we'd play locally, you know.
0: Mm-hmm.
1: And but then I did call Rob. I could see what he was doing because I knew he had been playing with Lynn Morris.
0: Yes.
1: And he used to hang out with Union Station. He went on the road with us a few times because he was real good friends with Ron Block. Mm-hmm. And, you know, so I got to know Rob real well. Mm-hmm. And he said, yeah, sure, I'd love to play. And then the last thing was the banjo, and we tried a few different people, you know.
0: Mm-hmm.
1: And Jason was one of the first ones we tried, and I'm glad we ended up getting Jason.
0: So, yes.
1: Yeah.
0: And 32 years later,
1: golly,
0: you guys recently did an album at East Tennessee State University.
1: Right.
0: Over there at the Martin.
1: Yeah.
0: And it's out now. It's doing really well. Let's take a listen to a cut or two off of it.
1: All right.
0: Okay.
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0: All right. Blue highway with Life of a Traveling Man, and I'd rather be a lonesome pine before that. But I need to tell you, you're listening to Pick One. You're on Radio WBCM, Radio Bristol, 100.1 FM on your radio dial here in the Bristol area. And you can hear us online at listenradiobristol.org. And in the studio this morning, we've got our good friend, Tim Stafford, Blue Highway member. And these were a couple of songs by the group Blue Highway. And this recording live at ETSU, East Tennessee State University. Tim, yeah. It's been out a few months.
1: Yeah, it's on the Down the Road label, which is the folks at Rounder. They got out of Rounder. They sold it to another company, Universal, and they stayed with it doing stuff. But they actually were working all the time, I think, and trying to build another label that was more like the old Rounder, you know. Mm-hmm. So they went back out on their own and started this group called Down the Road, Ken Irwin and a bunch of people. So.
0: Who all's joined the label? Can you name a few?
1: Tony Trischka and Allison and Union Station are on it. Mm-hmm. Trying to think who else is on it. It's Sister Sadie.
0: Mm-hmm.
1: They have this great young African American singer named Farai. She's really really good. You'll probably hear more about her. She's got a single out now with the Steel Drivers. It's coming out. That's really good.
0: Mm-hmm.
1: And you know, they're building it up slowly. I don't have a ton of artists yet, but I think that it'll, you know, pick up here. But they're good people, and they really know the business. Boy, they're legends in the business.
0: Oh, yes.
1: They're all members of the Hall of Fame, so Bluegrass Hall of Fame, rightly so, because Rounder was a huge company for years.
0: You know. Well, they're lucky to have Blue Highway on it.
1: Well, we've been with Rounder since 2000.
0: That's what I thought.
1: Yeah, we started with them. I think Still Climbing Mountains was our first record with them way back. And so, yeah, it's a long association, and we're glad that we're still able to record with them.
0: And we were talking off mic. I always love your mom. Your mom is 100 years old.
1: Yeah, she'll be 101 if she makes it to August. And right now, I mean, she seems to be doing really, really well. She's at assisted living over in Kingsport. And, you know, just a blessing to still have her at that age. She's a... And I go over there, you know, every week, a couple of times a week, and I'm able, because I live in Greenville now.
0: You and Janet just built a new house over not long ago.
1: It's been 5 years ago.
0: Now. Has it been that long?
1: Yeah, I know. Yeah.
0: I remember when you were building it. It didn't seem that long.
1: I know. We were thinking about that the other day, but we moved in right as Blue Highway Fest, the first Blue Highway Fest started. So this is the fifth annual. That's coming up this year, Blue Highway Fest. So, yeah.
0: Oh, wow.
1: Tempest Fugit.
0: Catches up with us, doesn't it?
1: That's right.
0: But we've got more music. Let's get to that right now.

0: Blue Highway with In the Gravel Yard. We went back a few years and got that one. That was off of a Rebel project that Rebel Records project that Blue Highway did.
1: On Wax Cylinder, right? I think it's how far back it went.
0: I'm one of them cranking big trolleys. Yeah, well,
1: we got some of those here in the museum. Yes. So yeah,
0: I see one right over there. We're in the museum. We're up on the second floor of the Birthplace of Country Music Museum doing this from their studios here at WBCM. And we can see some of those heirlooms, antiques.
2: That's right. That's
0: and right. everything. But this was a real good project for you guys.
1: It was our first record, and we didn't have really any expectations, you know, because we did a little demo tape up here in Southwest Virginia at a place called Big Wheel. Tony Brown played banjos before Jason was in the band, actually. And we did four songs on it, you know, and we thought, I'll just send this to some people, see if there's any interest, you know. And I sent one to Ken Irwin, and he didn't get back to me. But before he did, Dave Freeman, I also gave him one, and he said, with Rebel Records, he said, yeah, I'd love to do a record with you guys. So we went in the studio, had a shoestring budget, and did the whole album in 3 days, mixed and everything. So it's it's very, you know. But it was down at Rich Adler's studio in Bellevue, right outside of Nashville. It's where we'd recorded a lot of Every Time You Say Goodbye. So that's, I was familiar with Rich. So,
0: album just took off.
1: Well, it did. And that's sort of reason why we ended up becoming a full-time band, because I really thought that wasn't going to be the case. But then it started getting a lot of airplay. It went to number one on the charts, and it got IBMA Album of the Year and all that stuff. And we was like, we started getting all kinds of inquiries about from agents wanting to book us. And we're like, okay, I guess we're going to have to take this more seriously. You know.
0: Now, I don't know if you've got a count. How many states has Blue Highway played in?
1: I think we've played in all of them. The band has not played in Hawaii, but I have with Rob Ikes. We did a little tour over there one time.
0: And
1: I'm pretty sure we've been in all of them.
0: You and the band have been in foreign countries?
1: Yeah, we played in Japan. We played in Europe. We went to England, Scotland, Ireland, played in Germany and France, Czech Republic. We did.
0: Did you do Belgium?
1: I don't think we actually played in Belgium while we were there. We did a.
0: I didn't know.
1: We did a tour in France, and Jason got really sick. And
0: yes, I remember that. Yeah. Had to be in the hospital.
1: Right, and so we didn't. He didn't miss any shows though. He actually came back and sat down on a stool, but made it through the shows that we had left.
0: A little green.
1: yeah. That was kind of a tricky, tight thing there, but we made it.
0: So, you have toured a lot more outside the band in some different places.
1: I went to South Africa and did a safari guitar camp. I taught there a few years ago, and Janet got to go. That was really eye-opening, and she agrees now. She really was anxious about going, you know, but now she's really glad she did, because you don't see stuff like that very often.
0: I'm sure.
1: It's a whole other way of life, and, you know. And then, been several places playing with different people. Tom Utes and I have played different places and, you know, done some solo shows here and there, and camps, a lot of camps. So, yeah.
0: Well, great. Let's go back. Let's hear some more music right now.

0: All right. Someday, a song that you wrote, right, Tim?
1: I wrote the melody to it. Mm-hmm. The lyrics were actually a lady's eulogy. It was my ex-wife's aunt, Olive Stockton. She had written these words as her eulogy.
0: Yes.
1: And I never met her. She passed away long before, you know, I ever met Trish. But it was pretty amazing, you know. She gave it to me and said, and my aunt wrote this, as you might want to do something with it. And we ended up I put music to it out in South Dakota when we were on tour out there,
0: mm-hmm.
1: staying at this lady's house for a whole week. And we worked it up for this record at the time, which was Midnight Storm on Rebel. And
0: mm-hmm.
1: We played it for the first time at that festival that weekend. So, sang it.
0: And it's been played
1: at
0: so many funerals.
1: Well, it's I think it just directly from Olive, because we didn't change one word in it. You know?
0: Uh-huh.
1: And I don't know where the melody came. They asked, how's it go? And I said, well, how about someday when my last line is written? So it just mm-hmm. sort of came out, you know.
0: Yeah.
1: And we thought, well, let's just do it as a regular a cappella piece with Wayne singing lead. And the rest of us will gather around. And that's the way we still do it. We gather around one mic.
0: Mm-hmm.
1: And we did it that way on the live record, too. It's just, it's always, mm-hmm. and recorded it live in the studio around one mic. So,
0: and yeah. Really requested a lot of shows that y'all do.
1: Done it a lot of wakes and funerals.
0: Mm-hmm.
1: George Scheffler, Jeanette Carter, a lot of people that we knew down through the years, they asked for this song, and that really means a lot to us.
0: Mm-hmm.
1: So,
0: well, I'm sure.
1: Yeah.
0: Some very important, influential people in the music world.
1: Yes. Yeah, I really feel, I'm just glad that they could use that at that point in their lives, you mm-hmm. know. So.
0: You're listening to Pick One here with our friend Tim Stafford from the group Blue Highway, and we've got more music like this from Blue Highway.

0: on the north side, or north side as it's called, Blue Highway doing that one. And we spoke a little earlier of some of the Blue Highway offspring. So, the son of Sean Lane is guesting on that one. Mm-hmm. Well, earlier we spoke of Jacob
1: Burleson. Yeah.
0: Burleson.
1: Yeah.
0: And so talented and talented children.
1: Yeah.
0: Yeah. Yeah.
1: Crazy. I mean, Sean's got two kids, Grayson and Garrett, and they're both great singers and mm-hmm. musicians. I mean, just blows me away. Grayson's one of the most gifted natural singers I've ever heard.
0: Really?
1: Yeah, he's wonderful. Mm-hmm. And getting a lot of attention down mm-hmm. in Nashville. He lives down there, and he's writing songs, mm-hmm. doing a lot of different writing things. You know?
0: Is he doing any demo work or anything?
1: Yeah, I think so. But he just came in and blew that tenor section out on that one right there, you know. And he does it on our live record too. So.
0: Oh, wow. You've wrote and co-wrote with a lot of people. This next song, you wrote with a good late friend of ours.
1: Yeah, Steve Gulley was a really good friend, and unfortunately passed away a few years ago from pancreatic cancer.
0: Mm-hmm.
1: But, Steve and I used to get together all the time and write.
0: Yeah.
1: And a lot of times I'd go down to his house in Cumberland Gap, Tennessee.
0: Put out a couple albums together.
1: We did.
0: Solo album.
1: Yeah.
0: You had albums.
1: Yeah.
0: And let's take a listen to one of those songs.

0: 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This is WBCM LP Bristol.
1: Through the window of a train. I remember when this song came out. Oh, man, a train song. For a number of years, I've been working with the guys on the railroad.
2: That's right, yeah.
1: I am a contract employee with the railroad. It's my job to put guys on and off the trains to stay with them sometimes when they're moving trains from point to point. Mm-hmm. And I always love a good train, so.
2: Yeah. We didn't want to really talk about the train so much as just the experience of a young person remembering what it was like. Sort of inspired by my dad because he ran away to work on the Clinchfield Railroad when he was 14 or 15.
1: Mm-hmm.
2: And stayed away from home for about 2 months in the summer. Wasn't real popular with his parents, I don't think. But he'd gone to Idaho the summer before that to pick potatoes, dig potatoes. So, you know, he's...
1: That must have been a thing back then because...
2: I mean...
1: My dad did the same thing.
2: Well, in the 30s and 40s, you know, you could still hitchhike, and it was not a problem. Yeah. And he'd ride the rails, too, you know.
1: Yeah, that's what he did a lot.
2: Yeah.
1: And I remember him telling about going out in Texas and different places. Yeah. Never know where they was going. They just got on a train.
2: Just hop a train.
1: Yeah. And, you know, you're hungry. You got to eat. So you'll take whatever job you can get.
2: Yeah.
1: And everything. And that's probably sort of similar to your dad.
2: Sort of, yeah. I think, you know, he was actually trying to do a job. I don't know how well he did it. But he talked about looking through the window of a train, you know. Mm-hmm. And I thought that was a good line, through the window of a train. And I had that line, and Steve and I just sort of started talking it out, you know.
1: Mm-hmm.
2: I always loved our songwriting process because he'd get up and look out the window, you know, and I was like, oh, okay, we're getting ready to get started here because first we'd talk about what was going on in our lives, you know, and the bands and all that, and we'd catch up. And sometimes that would feed into a song itself, you know, so. But, Steve was a great guy. Everybody loves Steve and really, really good musician and singer.
1: Good to travel with. Good drive. Not only a good performer, he's a good driver.
2: He could drive, too. Yeah, yeah.
1: Yeah. He and I made a trip from Oklahoma together.
2: I remember that.
1: And everything. And different ones. Mike Compton and I rode out to Oklahoma a time the year before.
2: Yeah.
1: But a lot of good memory. Steve was such a really good talent.
2: Yeah.
1: But
2: greatly missed.
1: This song did really well for you guys.
2: Yeah, it was Song of the Year, I guess, that year at IBMA. And we still get a lot of requests for it. It's on our live record, you know. So I'm glad that people still enjoy it. It's sort of... It brings me good memories, too, you know, just about Steve. And whenever people ask for it, it makes us feel good. So, yeah.
1: Well, this next song features, it's a song that, how did this song get to the band, Tears of Fayal, Missouri?
2: It's Sean's song. He actually had been on an airplane trip. I assume it was one of the band shows, you know, and he looked down and saw that it was raining below the airplane, you know, because they fly at pretty high altitudes. And so he thought, well, I mean, a lot of people have used that metaphor of rain and tears, you know. So he thought, well, if it's falling down there, then he thought, well, maybe I can make a song about this, and it ended up being really cleverly executed because he talks about the tears fell on our little Georgia home while the tears were falling on Missouri because he's calling his wife back in Georgia. You know? So it's a sad song, I'm telling you right now.
1: Oh, right.
2: Yeah.
1: Well, we're due for a sad song.
2: Well, it's a good one, too, though. It's a really, really good song.
1: Get your hankies out.

0: Blue Highway on a Sean Lane song. Tears Fell on Missouri, and Sean doing the vocals on that. And
1: Sonia Isaacs
0: mm-hmm. doing harmony.
1: Yeah.
0: Well, can't get much better.
1: No, you can't. You literally
0: can't get much better. We seen her at Blue Highway Fest last year. Yeah. I know you probably seen her since then, but
1: she's awesome.
0: They put an awesome show on.
1: Yeah, they are awesome.
0: And everything. Such good music. You guys have done an instrumental or two along the way.
1: Yeah, one or two.
0: One or two?
1: Well, over 32 years, you know. Yeah. Bluegrass band.
0: Got to sneak one in if you're a bluegrass band.
1: Yeah, you're probably going to do one or two. But
0: yeah.
1: Yeah.
0: And I think we've got one coming up, do we not?
2: We do.
1: Emerson? Yes. Yeah, that's Jason Burleson's been writing. Usually he'll write the instrumentals for the last mm-hmm. several records that we've done.
0: And speaking of daddies, he's a new daddy.
1: That's right. He's got little Zebulon, little boy, and he's a cutie boy, tell you what.
0: He's so proud of his boys.
1: Yeah.
0: And this is Evelyn.
1: Yeah.
0: He's posted a picture or two of him.
1: One or two every day.
0: Yeah.
1: Yeah.
0: New hairstyle or new clothing.
1: Right.
2: After a bath.
1: He's a cutie.
0: After baths and everything.
1: But he wrote this song. He was thinking of Bill Emerson, you know, who's mm-hmm. a banjo hero to all of us, really. I was a big Bill Emerson fan.
0: Oh, yeah.
1: From a country gentleman. And other bands, and so he was sort of channeling Bill, I think, when he came up mm-hmm. with this one. So
0: let's see how he channels him right here.

0: the instrumental Emerson. Mr. Burleson doing
1: that. Jason Burleson, yeah.
0: Yes.
1: Yeah, fine player, man. One of the best.
0: Really, yes, he is. And everything. Did a good job on this. Good instrumental he wrote and good performance. And the next song, where did you get this song?
1: Marble Town. It's from Martin Offler, you know, who.
0: Yeah, Dire Straits.
1: Who founded Dire Straits. And he did a bunch of solo records. And I think this one was on the Sailing to Philadelphia album. And I had it. And there were a number of songs on here that I thought would make good bluegrass numbers.
0: Mm-hmm.
1: And I picked this one out. And Scott Rouse was producing this record. And he asked for a bunch of songs. And I had brought this one to the band. And we worked up a little version of it and played it for him. And he said, oh, that's got to go on there. It ended up being the title track of it. So, but it's a very specific song to Southern England, where Martin Offler was raised.
0: Mm-hmm.
1: And it's about railroad bums, you know, guys who we were talking about this earlier in this country. Still common in England, you know, where they'll get on the railroad and ride, but what they call the bulls, that's the policemen that on the trains, they get after them. So what they do is hide in graveyards and they sleep on tombstones called Marble Town.
0: Mm.
1: So that's what that means.
0: Yeah,
1: a lot of people don't understand.
0: There's still a few of them out there.
1: I think so.
0: I run up on them every now and then.
1: Yeah. They're still there, but
0: and
1: more of them in England, I think, than there are here. So, but we got to meet Mark at the Ryman Auditorium after this, and he pitched me another song.
0: Really?
1: Yeah. He said, "I think you'd do Racetrack at Bethlehem really nice." And I was like, "That's actually one that we had thought about." Or I did, thought about doing from it's on that same record.
0: So so Mark Knopfler's pitching new songs.
1: Yeah, I was like, what universe are we in? You know?
0: Yeah.
1: But, yeah, we got – he was a very nice guy, and he really liked our version of the tune. So.
0: Really?
1: Yeah, I was surprised. We happened
0: – I know you had some dread going to meet him. Is he going to like this? Or
1: yeah. Me and Sean got in backstage. We had a manager who was able to get us backstage at the Ryman to meet him when he played down there. And he was just super nice and normal as you could be. And I was very impressed by Mr. Knopfler. Of course, I love his music. It's about the best guitar tone of any human alive, you know.
0: I was going to say that.
1: Yeah.
0: But let's take a listen to Marble Town. You'll see about the song.

0: Yeah. Marble Town. Lay me down in Marble Town.
1: Yeah. Yeah, it's actually a graveyard, and it's what they're talking about.
0: Mm-hmm.
1: A lot of people ask what that's about, and I'm like, I think it's about a railroad bum sleeping in graveyards.
0: Yes.
1: Yeah. Get away from the cops.
0: I don't think I'd look for anybody in a graveyard.
1: No, I think that's their point. Yeah.
0: They're braver than I am.
1: Yeah, me too. Yeah.
0: I could show them how to run.
1: Well, better you than me. I can't do that anymore.
0: So. Well, yeah. It'd be more of a hobble than anything.
1: Yeah.
0: But need to tell you that you are listening to Pick One and Tim Stafford. I don't know how many songs you've written.
1: I don't know. It's I've had about 450 cuts. I had to keep a count of it to put on some bio materials for mm-hmm. camps and stuff like that. And they asked me one time, and I was like, I don't know. I have to count them. I have to go through them.
0: So, who all's recorded your songs?
1: Oh, well, of course, Blue Highway's done a lot of them, but about everybody in bluegrass, Kenny and Amanda Smith, Larry Sparks, I'm running out of names. A lot of people.
0: Mm-hmm. But it's Lonesome River Band?
1: Lonesome River Band. Third Time Out. Who all else? Boxcars.
0: Mm-hmm.
1: Yeah, a lot of people in bluegrass.
0: The late gentleman Ronnie Bowman.
1: Oh, yeah, Ronnie Bowman.
0: We'll feature that song a little bit.
1: J. Lee Roberts, she's recorded a few of mine. And,
0: J. Lee of the group Sister Sadie.
1: Right, yeah.
0: Does some solo projects, and she's recorded your stuff.
1: She has. In fact, she did one that Steve and I wrote called Heavy as a Stone in Her Heart, which was a pretty – it got a lot of serious airplay and some other airplays in the last year or so. Mm-hmm. But, yeah, Ashby Frank, he had a good cut on Everybody's Got Their 9-Pound Hammer that I wrote with mm-hmm. Eric Gibson and Greg Cornett.
0: Mm-hmm.
1: And, just a lot of people, Junior Sisk, over the years. I'm trying to think of all the people.
0: Mm-hmm.
1: There's been quite a few.
0: People that we know.
1: Oh, yeah, in this world. This is not a big world, bluegrass, but.
0: But a good world.
1: Yeah, it's a good world, yeah.
0: Yeah. Well, we've got one more song here to play. This is a song that you wrote, I believe.
1: Which one?
0: Wild West.
1: Oh, Wild West. Oh, okay. Yeah, that's...
0: Yeah, throwed you a curver.
1: Well, I've always been interested in Western stuff, you know. I've written songs about Billy the Kid, Wild Bill Hickok. Did one on Doc Holliday, me and Steve Gully wrote, called Just Another Setting Sun. And then I always wanted to do one about Buffalo Bill because his Wild West shows that he came up with were...
0: Oh, yeah, toured all over the world.
1: All over the world, and probably the first form of mass entertainment. And that we ever had, and made a huge impact. You know, right as the frontier was starting to shut down is when he started doing these late.
0: Had some of the greatest Wild West cowboys
1: and
0: Indians in that show.
1: Oh, yeah, Sitting Bull, was a member of it. Annie Oakley.
0: Yes.
1: A lot of really, really famous people were involved in it. And, you know, it was a huge show, and it traveled all around the world.
0: Yeah.
1: And, so I kind of wanted to – the sense of bravado that he had and what he thought about it. You know, it's kind of what I wanted to get inside in this song called Wild West.
0: You read a lot, don't you?
1: I try to, yeah.
0: Yeah.
1: Yeah.
0: Let's take a listen to Wild West.

0: We spoke of different subjects about this song, but there's a lot of history in this song. You're a history buff, aren't you?
1: Well, yeah, I studied history, worked on a PhD in history for a couple of years, and still love historical subjects, you know. And
0: you've taught history, haven't you?
1: Yeah, I taught it at ETSU and different colleges around the area here, East Tennessee, Southwest Virginia.
0: Speaking of teaching, what all have you taught? What subjects?
1: Well, Western civilization, American history, mass communications and popular culture. And I taught for 2 years. I was the artist in residence at the Bluegrass program.
0: At ETSU.
1: Yeah, Bluegrass Old Time and Roots Music program at ETSU. And I taught songwriting there. And, in fact, I'm teaching that again in the fall. I think I'm going to go
0: some
1: back.
0: Songwriting with some of the folks.
1: Oh, yeah, yeah.
0: And everything.
1: Yeah, yeah. And taught a bluegrass, a course about bluegrass history there, and I've taught one at Appalachian State, a grad course in bluegrass history online, for the last since 2013, every other year. So that's a cool course. I enjoy that.
0: You ever thought about doing a podcast?
1: I have done a podcast. I did one for ETSU called Bluegrass U, and it was about the people in the program, and sometimes it would have guests come in, and a lot of picking, a lot of talking. Yeah.
0: Oh.
1: Yeah,
0: are they still available? Can
1: they are
0: recordings?
1: You go look at Bluegrass U. It's on Podbean, so you can find it on there. Yeah.
0: You ever thought about doing one on your own?
1: I have.
0: You know me.
1: Well, I'm working on a book on bluegrass history since the 70s. Kind of pick up where Neil Rosenberg left.
0: I was going to ask that.
1: And I'm still working on it. It's a huge project, so. I've struggled with it. I'm still struggling with it. I feel like Cepheus, what was his name? You know, the Greek guy who rolled the rock up the hill every day, but it rolled back down. You know, he never could get it up to the top of the hill. You know,
0: I think his name was Larry.
1: Larry Gorley. Larry Gorlias, famous Greek philosopher. Yeah, yeah.
0: But this will be, you've wrote one book.
1: Yeah.
0: That I know of.
1: Tony Rice biography, Still Inside. Yeah.
0: You wrote that book along with Carolyn Wright.
1: Right. Caroline and I worked on that. Yeah.
0: And you're going to write this one?
1: Hopefully. I'm going to try to get it.
0: No, I'm going to push you.
1: Well, there's a lot of material because it's like from the mid 70s to the present. So that's
0: really,
1: that's a long time. You know, it's over 50 years of.
0: How much have you already compiled?
1: A lot, a whole lot. I've been working on it for a few years now. And it's based on the classes I've taught about it. Sort of focused my thinking about what happened when, you know.
0: Done interviews for it too, I'm sure.
1: Some. That's part of why I need to get into that phase of it a little more. Because a lot of it's just my impressions about what happened, you know, at this point. But I definitely want to do interviews. Yeah.
0: And, need someone to carry your bags as you do this?
1: Well, these days you do a lot of those online. We'll see what happens. But I don't know. Might make some road trips, Larry.
0: So. Hey, I know a good driver. But let's get back. What are we playing right now?
1: Well, I was wanting to do this Midwestern Town song.
0: Yes.
1: This is a song that I wrote that Ronnie Bowman recorded on his album, The Man I'm Trying to Be, that came out, I think, in 98. I had met Ronnie when he was playing with the Lonesome River Band. You know, I actually met him when he was Lost and Found, which was...
0: Well, I as well.
1: Yeah, back when they played at the Carter Fold years ago. And he was just such a nice guy, you know. And I got to know Ronnie real well. We ended up writing a lot of songs together. And he asked me to play on this record, too. And so he had just asked me for songs, and I had written one song, I think, that he'd heard at that point, which was Money in the Bank. Dan Tominski wrote this song, Lonesome River Band did.
0: And that was off of the Carrying Tradition.
1: Right, right. And so he and Dan, I sent them a tape, and they ended up recording four of the songs that were on that tape. And this was the first one on the tape. But, of course, Ronnie tragically passed away here few months ago from a motorcycle accident, so really miss that
0: great
1: guy. What a huge loss. Just a great singer, and everybody that knew Ronnie loved him. He was just that kind of person, you know.
0: Yeah.
1: And just wanted to do this song in tribute to Ronnie.
0: Mm-hmm. Let's play it right now, Landon.

0: Yes. The late Ronnie Bowman doing a Tim Stafford song, Midwestern Town.
1: It don't even seem real to say that, the late Ronnie Bowman.
0: Just no, it doesn't. Mm-mm. The gentleman that could light up a room. When he left, you thought you just lost your best friend going out.
1: That's the way he was. He was everybody's best friend, you know.
0: And everything. He related to people so well. And on stage, he just warmed the people up.
1: Yeah, great talent. He really was.
0: We'll miss him for years.
1: Good friend.
0: Need to tell you that you are listening to Pick One here on Radio Bristol, WBCM. I'm Larry Gorley. Linda Wright's over here. She's not talking much today. She's just been working the controls and keeping me straight and feeding stuff to Tim about where we are and what we're doing. But we're just glad to have her in here, and we're even more glad that we got Tim Stafford in here.
1: Glad to be here.
0: And we've got him for a few more minutes. What are we doing now, Linda?
2: We're going to talk about Blue Highway Fest, I believe.
0: Yes, Blue Highway Fest.
1: Yes.
0: This was started, 5 years ago?
1: Yep. This is our fifth annual.
0: And I thank you for asking me to be a part of it.
1: Yeah, I really wanted to have you involved in it when we started this. It really was the brainchild of Larry Roberts and George Rote and Steve Lawson. Kind of had the idea to have something in Big Stone. I remember we met on the football field up there, and we started looking around and said, hey, what if we put all these people in here and have a big screen here and, you know, a big stage? And they said, yeah, let's go for it. So it's really been something. I'm glad that the town wanted to work with us and use our name and logo and everything that's part of it, you know. It's something we look forward to every year.
0: Oh, it is. Yeah. And it's just grown and grown. Mm-hmm. I know the first year I was just, oh, this is something special.
1: Yeah.
0: And it's become even more so. And perfect setting for a bluegrass festival.
1: Yeah, I don't think you could ask for a better setting.
0: No.
1: And Big Stone Gap is beautiful that time of year. Mm-hmm. You know, it's cool. It's not too hot. It's just a wonderful time, the colors and, you know.
0: Good comfort food.
1: Oh,
0: and drink.
1: Downtown is so nice. You know, we have
0: downtown is decorated and so nice.
1: Yeah, and we have a stage on the early first day of the festival is usually a riders round downtown. You know, so all the restaurants down
0: very
1: there,
0: well attended.
1: Yeah, they participate.
0: We had to extend the fences.
1: Oh yeah, yeah.
0: Around it,
1: and this year is going to be really great because we're doing a benefit or a tribute to Ronnie Bowman. Mm-hmm. And we're going to have Buddy Cannon and his daughters with us.
0: Uh-huh. So, Melanie?
1: Yeah, Melanie.
0: And in case you don't know who Buddy Cannon is.
1: Buddy Cannon's been one of the most successful guys in country music over the last 30 years. He's produced records, millions and millions of copies of records for Kenny Chesney and George Strait, and you name it. He's
0: been a part of it.
1: And a hit songwriter, too. A lot of big songs. Song of the Year, CMA Song of the Year for George Strait. And his daughters also have had a lot of
0: very
1: success.
0: Very talented.
1: Oh, yeah. I played on Melanie Cannon's record that she did, one of them. Two of them.
0: Yeah.
1: And great, great singer. Yeah. Golly. She's
0: tell them who she tours with.
1: Who does she tour with right now?
0: Jamie Johnson.
1: Jamie Johnson. Okay. She did. I don't know if she still does.
0: I know she was touring with
1: her. Yeah, yeah.
0: I don't know if she still is.
1: Yeah.
0: But for a number of years.
1: And her sister Marla had some great hits with Leanne Womack and Tracy Byrd and a bunch of people. She had some number one hits.
0: Mm-hmm.
1: So, they all knew Ronnie really, really well. And Ronnie played in a band with Melanie called The Likely Culprits down in Nashville.
0: I remember that one.
1: Yeah. And so, you know, all having known Ronnie for years, and of course Kenny Chesney ended up recording some of Ronnie's songs, and Chris Stapleton had a Song of the Year that he co-wrote with Ronnie and Barry Bales.
0: Yeah.
1: So you know, Ronnie had a lot of success. Brooks and Dunn had a number one song with with him, and you know, on and on and on. And so it's really going to be fitting to have Buddy and Marla and Melanie Cannon.
0: And that happens Thursday at this year's Blue Highway Fest.
1: Yes, and they're going to be there with me and Wayne and Sean doing the songwriters round. So
0: all right, and we'll talk about some of the artists that's going to be there. But let's play some music right now.

0: All right. A group that's going to be at Blue Highway Fest this year, Authentic Unlimited. These guys, majority of them with the last Quicksilver band with Doyle Lawson.
1: Yeah.
0: And Quicksilver.
1: Yeah, I think it was Doyle's band pretty much, and they ended up. They've moved on. They got a few new members now, but a lot of the same ones. Yeah. Jesse Brock, I've known Jesse for years, back when he played with Lynn Morris.
0: Lynn Morris?
1: Yep.
0: Gibson Brothers?
1: Gibson Brothers. And, and you know, they're just great singers, great musicians. And, you know, you're a good band if Adam Steffi is your bus driver. So.
0: Yeah. You look over. Hey, you guys aren't doing too bad.
1: Yeah, exactly. You're not too bad. Yeah, what's next? Yeah. Yeah, Kenny Chesney's going to be selling product for him or something. You know?
0: That's sort of what I thought.
1: Yeah.
0: Get bus driver. A little talented. He can probably give a lesson or two.
1: One or two, maybe. Yeah.
0: But Authentic Unlimited.
1: Yeah, we're glad to have these guys back. Yeah.
0: Grammy nominated 3 times Vocal Group of the Year.
1: Mm-hmm.
0: They're going to be there. Another group that's going to be there, this lady's no stranger to bluegrass music. Here's Rhonda Vincent and The Rage.

0: on the still.
1: Well, on that song, the moon was shining on the still. The moon shines on the still. And Daly and Benson, they'll be at Blue Highway Fest this year.
2: Yep.
1: And they've really came on strong, haven't they, in the
2: Yeah, Midwest. We have never had Jamie and Darren, and we're looking forward to having them at the festival. Yeah.
1: And then a lady that's been at Blue Highway Fest, Rhonda Benson and the Rage.
2: Rhonda puts on a great show, and we love having her at the festival. Yeah.
1: She does a great job.
2: Sure does.
1: The song that she did was Lifetime Love and You and everything. Name some of the other artists. Can you, right off the top of your head, name a few.
2: I know the Boxcars. We're going to have a reunion of the Boxcars. Where I guess we'll play them here in a minute. And Doyle Lawson and Quicksilver.
1: We're going to play some songs for him.
2: I can't believe I'm actually saying that. Yeah, because Doyle retired a few years ago, but he's coming out of retirement playing some shows. And, boy, his band is dynamite.
1: Oh,
2: people are going to love this. It's
1: That's what I hear.
2: Yeah.
1: Only doing about 7 or 8 performances.
2: Right. This is the only one in this region, which is where he lives, of course. And we're thrilled to have Doyle. I'm thrilled to have Adam and all the guys in the Boxcars coming back, Ron Stewart. And we also have Junior Sisk is going to be there. We got the Cleverleys. If you've never seen the Cleverleys, you got it. They are so funny, and they put on a great show. It's really entertaining. And
1: Junior Sisk.
2: Yeah, Junior Sisk. And
1: Seldom Seen.
2: The Seldom Seen is going to be there. We've had them a number
1: of
2: years.
1: The Graskles.
2: Graskles, yeah.
1: Yeah.
2: And more than I do. The Cox family is going to be there on Sunday.
1: Yeah.
2: Kenny and Amanda Smith.
1: His daughters.
2: Yeah, that's right.
1: And everything.
2: They're amazing.
1: Oh, I'm looking forward to that.
2: Yeah. They're great. And
1: we said Authentic Unlimited.
2: Yeah, I should have brought a list. But yeah, I mean it's going to be a real blowout. And Newfound Road's going to be there. A lot of bluegrass, more bluegrass oriented this year than ever before. So if you like bluegrass, this is the year.
1: I think you will love it. Great setting, great people to work with. The city of Big Stone, the town of Big Stone, just supports this.
2: Oh, they've blown it out every year. It's amazing what they've done.
1: Their workers and everything just jump in and help in any way they can, and they make it nice for the fans. And
2: The volunteers are incredible. And thanks to Larry, who's coordinated that for several years for us, and we just appreciate everybody. Steve Lawson at the town of Big Stone Gap, everybody that's helped us out. It's October the 8th through the 11th, by the way, and you can go to BlueHighwayFest.com for information, tickets, and all that. But, it won IBMA's Event of the Year a few years back, and it just gets bigger and better every year. We're thrilled to have the Slimp Foundation helping support us and a few other really, really important folks up there
1: in
2: Southwest Virginia. They do a wonderful job, too. And tickets go up on June 22nd, so now's the time to get them.
1: Mm-hmm. And the great thing about this festival, so many of the artists are accessible. You can meet and shake and howdy.
2: Always been the case in bluegrass. It's one of the cool things about bluegrass music.
1: Yeah.
2: It's, you can't go up to a Jethro Tull concert. Well, I don't know if you can even go, to a Jethro Tull concert.
1: Yeah.
2: But you can't,
1: There's a lot of
2: walk up to them and,
1: genres that you just can't get around.
2: Yeah, you don't see Beyonce's not going to come out to the record table,
1: not likely.
2: Probably not. But that's one of the cool things. I didn't even know that. First festival I went to years ago up in Wise, Virginia, John Duffy was out there, and I went up and got his autograph, and I was like, I can't believe this. I actually got John Duffy's autograph, and he was real nice, and that made a big impact on me, though, because I thought, I like this kind of music for that reason. It's one of the things I really love about it.
1: So. And be able to talk to him, hear great stories.
2: Yeah, there's so many. Yeah,
1: I know you've heard a lot of great stories.
2: Oh, yeah, I thought about putting them together in a book at one point, but maybe some of them will end up in that book I'm writing. I don't know.
1: So, I hope so.
2: The ones I can tell, yeah.
1: The ones you can tell. No more than I've been around it, there's some that I can't tell.
2: Yeah, well, that's the way it is.
1: But folks need to tell you that you are listening to WBCM Radio Bristol. We'll hear this message, and we'll be right back.
0: Broadcasting from the birthplace of country music, this is WBCM LP Bristol.
1: Folks, we're having such a good time here on Pick One with Tim Stafford. We're going to extend the show just a little bit, and we'll get out of here before Big Al and Sandy come in. But Tim spoke about the boxcars, yeah. And I got to stand backstage and back in the parking lot, and I got to see the group Authentic Unlimited's talented bus driver.
2: At Blue Highway Festival last year. Yeah. He was there, yeah.
1: And I know you talked to him probably before I did.
2: Yeah.
1: But one of my questions was, Adam Steffi, would you ever get back on stage and play that mandolin and everything? He says, you know, I've been thinking about that.
2: Sure enough.
1: And you guys went to work.
2: Yeah, I got to give credit to Laura Maynard. Laura is the one who kind of had this idea. Mm-hmm. And last year we did a really successful reunion. It was called the Sammy Sheeler Birthday Bash.
1: Yeah.
2: But it was kind of a Lonesome River Band reunion. We had Dan Tominski and Don Rigsby and Kenny Smith come out and play, you know, with Sammy. And that was one of the most popular sets we've ever had.
1: Oh, it was great. And I stood on side stage and watched that.
2: It was really amazing. First time Don and Dan had ever sang together, I think. And just really cool to hear that. And so Laura said, hey, how can we top that? We can't really top it, but let's see what else we can do. And we kind of want to make this a brand part of Blue Highways that we do these kind of special reunion shows.
1: Mm-hmm.
2: And the Boxcars haven't played since 2017.
1: Yes.
2: So this is going to be their only performance. And if you ever heard these guys live, man, they were just as good as the record.
1: Yes.
2: And it was a powerful band. It really, every bluegrass musician, they were kind of a musician's band, you know. All the musicians loved them, and they were their favorites. And, you know, Ron's played on a lot of my records I've done over the years. And, of course, grew up playing with Adam and, you know, knew John Bowman real well. And, of course, Gary Holtman plays with us now. He was in that band also. So, you know, and Harold Nixon, who was the original bass player. Keith Garrett. Oh, my gosh. Man, one of my favorite singers. I always loved Keith Garrett singing. And he actually came out last year to Blue Highway Fest and got up with us and sang one. So I'm glad we're going to be able to get them all out to do this reunion. It's going to be so much fun.
1: I might buy a ticket for this one.
2: I would if I didn't have to.
1: Yeah. But if you see a big old head on side stage just barely peeping over, that's my head. But, folks, take a listen. Here's the Boxcars.

0: That's the Boxcars. And Jeffrey's Hell is the title of the song. And as Tim said, such a talented band. Won numerous awards in their years of being a band.
1: Oh, yeah. Yeah.
0: And everything. And they're going to do a reunion this year at Blue Highway Fest. And what a talented lineup. As Tim mentioned, you're going to enjoy this. Yeah. And then a man that's been retired, what, 2012?
1: Is that right? Has it been that long?
0: I was trying to look at that.
1: He went into the Hall of Fame in 2012. I think he played for quite a few years after that, but I'm not sure exactly. It's been
0: 2022 or something?
1: Yeah, it's been 4 or 5 years since he retired. Yeah.
0: Yeah.
1: But he started doing a few shows, and I don't know how many he's doing this year, maybe 6, 7, 8.
0: Yeah, somewhere in that.
1: And but somewhere in that neighborhood. This is the only one in this area that was the Blue Highway Fest
0: and
1: this year. So
0: he's excited about it.
1: I hope so. I'm excited. I don't know about him. I'm really looking forward to seeing it. Mm-hmm. Boy, it's gonna be fun because a lot of people in bluegrass and in this region cut their teeth on Doyle Lawson and Quicksilver, and I first started watching him in Country Gentleman, you know, so many years ago, and I was a big fan, and he was always very nice to me. Always from the very beginning, I got to meet his mom and dad, and his brother. Still, I saw him at Harbor Freight over in Kingsport the other day.
0: Really?
1: Yeah. Les. Yeah. But anyway, yeah.
0: Didn't he take you on the Country Gentleman bus or something?
1: They did, yeah. When I was just a kid at Kettering, the Country Gentleman bus pulled up there, and I thought, well, I'm going to go introduce myself. And I met Doyle and Charlie Waller and Bill Yates, and Jerry Douglas was back in the band at that time. That's the first time I met Jerry.
0: Mm.
1: And, you know, it was a great band, too, and just to see all those guys and hear them pick in the living room and, yeah, just hard to put a value on that when you're young, you know.
0: Mm-hmm.
1: Made a big impression on me.
0: Doyle Lawson's made a big impression on me. I had the pleasure of working shows that he's been on for a number of years.
1: Ultra professional.
0: Always a professional.
1: Yeah.
0: And he's got it down.

0: Poor Boy Working Blues and Doyle Lawson and Quicksilver. Yeah. I believe that was Jamie Daly in there, was it not?
1: I think it was. You know, for many years, Quicksilver was called the School of Bluegrass because yes. they had so many. Russell Moore, oh, Lord, Sean Lane, you know.
0: The best old brothers.
1: That's right. Scott
0: Ray,
1: and Curtis.
0: Ray Deaton.
1: Ray Deaton was there. It goes on and on and on.
0: Had Steve Gulley, Barry Abernathy.
1: That's right. A lot of people that went on.
0: Jim Mills.
1: Yep.
0: John Bowman.
1: That's right. That's right.
0: We can go on and on.
1: And, you know, Doyle was also in the Bluegrass Album Band, which may have had the biggest impact of any group in Bluegrass over the last 40, 50 years, mm-hmm. With Tony Rice and J.D. Crowe and Bobby Hicks and Todd Phillips and Jerry Douglas, mm-hmm. Vassar Clements, you know, I mean.
0: His work with Paul Williams and J.D.
1: Right. He played with Jimmy Martin. Back in the 60s, and I just thank the world of Doyle, and I think he's an absolute legend and an inspiration, man. Somebody out there, you know, I'm not saying he's older, but he's older than me, and I'm old, so you know, he's still cutting it.
0: Yeah, Doyle's a great collector of old cars.
1: He is. Yeah.
0: And everything. He likes B-Westerns and everything. But last year, him rolling up to festival, that was a 56 Mercury, wasn't it?
1: I believe it was. You know, and his brother happening to be one of the best body men in the whole country doesn't hurt because Les does a lot of work for him, from what I understand. So
0: really?
1: Yeah, so that helps out.
0: Yeah. Well, he brought it. He was over last year for a couple days.
1: He came to the festival,
0: and everything.
1: And I was thinking at the time, Larry, you know, it would be great if he'd come and play.
0: Maybe. That was me, too.
1: I was thinking, but sure enough, you know, we got him this year. So,
0: Doyle, would you consider? That was my question.
1: Yeah. Yeah, well, I think he still has the fire to play, you know, a little bit. And
0: he's got a publishing company, him and Donna Ulysses.
1: That's right. You know? That's right.
0: And everything. Yeah. He's still got a hand in the music.
1: Yeah.
0: And everything. Tim, we've always had a good time together.
1: Yeah.
0: And this is one of them. And I'm so glad that you came.

0: way.
1: Well, thanks to y'all. Appreciate y'all having
0: Linda
1: me.
0: Linda and I definitely appreciate it. Linda's been quiet today, but Tina's away. I'm so thankful to have her working with me. She's a great talent. Both of those ladies are. But it's always a pleasure to have you here. And
1: glad to do it.
0: Your work in bluegrass. You've been on the IBMA board for on and off for
1: 4 different times. Yeah. So last time was a couple of years ago. So, mm-hmm. Yeah.
0: And everything. Yeah. And then you do so much. Writing, publishing. You and I worked at a newspaper together in a roundabout way.
1: That's right. Sullivan County News for
0: Sullivan
1: a while.
0: Sullivan County, weekly newspaper. Yeah.
1: I actually did some movie reviews for them. I was trying to be Gene Shalit, who just passed away, at 100 years old. Used to see him on the Today Show doing. Yeah. And then Siskel and Ebert, I was a big fan of theirs. Always loved movies. My son's a film major.
0: The movie reviews you did were very well read, and the people who own the theaters, where did you find this guy? I said, what do you mean? Did we do wrong? No. It's great. Keep it up.
1: Well, I enjoyed that. That was a lot of fun.
0: And everything. But that was during my newspaper days. Retired from that many years ago. But once again, we want to have you back before the festival.
1: I'd love to.
0: Maybe we can have you and maybe Wayne or another special guest.
1: That'd be great. Yeah.
0: And everything. And if you folks will go along with that, we'll try to do it. But we'll leave you with this song. This is a song that Tim wrote. It's one of his solo project. Which one was that?
1: It's the title cut of one called Just to Hear the Whistle Blow, and it's a song Steve Gulley and I wrote.
0: Okay.
1: And
0: you're a co-writer.
1: Mm-hmm.
0: And everything. Folks, thank you for staying around and listening to us. Bluegrass is a great love of ours, and we love the people that's in it. Mm-hmm. And we love the work that they do. And here's some of it.

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1: And during that time, she'd sit around. She wasn't allowed to go outside, so she'd just be playing the guitar. And before you know it, she made up some words. And then she's sitting on the front porch singing and playing this song, and that next door neighbor just happened to love it so much she invited Libba to come over and sing it in her kitchen while she fed her homemade chocolate chip cookies and milk. And you'll find out why that's so funny.

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1: Poker Varieties, Farmer John Sausages brings you John Cornell asking the musical question. Do you know how it feels to be lonesome? Take 21.

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He says, come on down, let me in. I said, no, boy. 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I have enough trouble keeping you away from my door. Go on away from here now, boy. I don't want you around here. 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You want no wolf hanging around me? No. I want

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0: Better pack your grip and start for Denver, Colorado as soon as you can. 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
1: Here's a featured artist from this year's Bristol Rhythm and Roots Reunion.

0: Good afternoon, everybody. I'm Big Al, and Sandy over there at the table through the glass window. It's time for the Big Al and Sandy radio show here on Radio Bristol, live at the birthplace of Country Music Museum. Sandy, are you ready to roll?
1: I'm ready, and it's a good day to be out and about. The weather is beautiful, and we just walked right into the middle of the UFO festival down here, and we fit right in, didn't we?
0: Yeah, we did. There is no doubt about that. We got a couple guests today. Rex Voiles with the Bellman Row Music Park is going to be with us, and we're going to be talking about the Bellman Row Music Park, and we're going to have one of the superstars of bluegrass coming up around 2 o'clock. Doyle Lawson is going to call in, and we're going to talk with him for just a little bit. He'll be performing at Bellman Row's Bluegrass Festival.
1: So that's where you're going to be this week. I know you're excited.
0: Yeah, this coming weekend, I'll be at Bellman Row's Bluegrass Festival with everybody, but right now we are here, and we have got a pretty packed show. Plus, it's Father's Day next Sunday, so we're going to be playing a couple Father's Day songs. Right now, let's begin with Bronwyn Keith Hines. And this is from her CD that she released a couple years ago, and the song Up for Losing Sleep. And it is all right here on the Big Al and Sandy radio show on Radio Bristol. Everybody, stay tuned and tune in.

0: That is the group Backline, and that is from their Salem Town CD and the song Rose Marie. And we started everything off there with Bronwyn Keith Hines and the song Up for Losing Sleep. Doyle Lawson will call in here about 2 o'clock, and we're going to talk about the Bill Monroe Bluegrass Festival. He's going to be performing there. And, of course, he is one of the great superstars, Doyle Lawson and Quicksilver. Still going strong yet today.
1: Yes.
0: He texted me and told me that he was going to be in Candler, North Carolina this morning, and that he would call in. And I said about 2 o'clock would be great, and he said shouldn't be a problem. So we'll see if he gets a chance to call in and talk with us about the Bill Monroe Music Park. Rex Voiles is going to be on here in just a short few minutes, about 10 minutes, and he and I had a great conversation about the Bill Monroe Music Park. He'll tell you some history of it. Let's bring Doyle Lawson and Quicksilver in here, and this is from the Round Table CD, and this song is called Old Man Winter. This is one of the cuts on that CD, so here is the legendary Doyle Lawson.

Lawson and Quicksilver, and he will be performing at Bill Monroe's Bluegrass Festival in Bean Blossom, Indiana, at the Bill Monroe Music Park. 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So you want to get your tickets, all you got to do is go to BillMonroeMusicPark.com. 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I got a brand new version of the song Rock, Salt, and Nails, and not too many people have ever really recorded that song since J.G. Crow and the New South back in the mid-70s. But these two folks here do a bang-up job on it. It's a great recording. Eddie is from Louisiana, and he plays dobro and other instruments. And then we've got Lisa, and Lisa is from Ohio, and her whole family was immersed in music, and she learned to play the guitar at about 5 years old. Well, they came together and recorded an album, and they did a version of Rock, Salt, and Nails. So let's take a listen to that here on the Big Al and Sandy Radio Show.

0: Eddie and Lisa, Rock, Salt, and Nails.
1: Pretty good.
0: And the name of their EP or album is Old, Old House. And they named that, that's an old Bill Monroe tune. Matter of fact, that's the first song in bluegrass I ever heard in my life.
1: Oh, really?
0: Uh-huh. Oh, yeah. Well, I'll tell that story here one of these days. We have got Rex Voiles is going to be up with us. But I thought, Sandy, since you knew, or you know, Darryl Webb ever since he was a little kid.
1: I did.
0: And you remember him winning those contests.
1: You know, I met Darryl Webb when he was 8 years old. And he was a little old bitty skinny feller with red carrot top hair and freckles. And he entered a talent contest. I was working at the hospital, and we had sponsored that. And when he walked out, his dad played rhythm, and he picked up and played everything and danced too. His competition in that contest was
0: Mitchell Van Dyke.
1: And Mitchell was much older than him. And one took first place, one took second. So, very talented young man. And his sister was, you know, I think a year or so behind him, and she was talented too, Darryl's sister, Becky.
0: Yeah. Yeah, she's a great bass player.
1: So that's the first time I ever met Darryl Webb, was at that talent competition. And boy, he could play and dance and sing.
0: Yeah, and I think he's got him a talent agency now.
1: Oh, yeah.
0: Yeah, but anyway. So I want to say good afternoon to Kenneth Arrowood and Tony in Nashville. Of course, Kenneth, I believe, is in North Carolina. Cheryl Cox. And then
1: she's
0: we
1: in
0: got
1: Blacksburg.
0: Yeah, Cheryl Cox. And then we got Silverstone Hams, Mountain City, Tennessee. They're listening in as well here on the program.
1: Glad to
0: today.
1: Have all those folks.
0: Yeah. So we're going to hear from Rex Voiles right after we played Darryl Webb. He recorded a song called Goodbye to the Sun. And this is actually about his dad. And so we're going to take a listen to Darryl Webb, because Father's Day is coming up next week. And I know you can appreciate this song because your dad was a coal miner.
1: Yes, he was.
0: All right. Well, here is Darryl Webb, and then we're going to follow up, and I'm going to talk with Rex Voiles about Bean Blossom right after this.
2: You know, I grew up in southern West Virginia, what some folks call the coal mining capital of the world. Think about all the brave people that work in the mines and crawl down in a tunnel no more than 6 foot tall in total darkness, break their backs and torture their lungs to keep this country going. My dad was a coal miner for many years of his life, and I remember when I was a kid, when he'd come home in the mornings from what a lot of the workers would call the hoot owl shift. He'd have coal black all over his face, and all you could see was the whites of his eyes. That's about the only time I ever got to see him. My dad died of lung cancer in the spring of 2003. I'd like to sing this song in honor of him and all the coal miners who risked their lives every single day.

0: Coming up June 17th through the 20th is Bill Monroe's Bluegrass Festival, and that's going to be at the Bill Monroe Music Park in Bean Blossom, Indiana. And I've got a treat. I've got the owner of the Bill Monroe Music Park, and his name is Rex Voigt, and we're going to be talking a little bit about Bean Blossom and the Bill Monroe Bluegrass Festival. Rex, great to have you on here.
1: It's good to be on here, Big Al. I listen to you all the time.
0: Well, I appreciate that. I really do, and we just have so much fun at the Bill Monroe Bluegrass Festival, and like I said, that's coming up June 17th through the 20th. Everybody can go to BillMonroeMusicPark.com and pick up their tickets. The camping, all the information is right there on the website. So if you would, give me a little bit of background on Bill Monroe's Bluegrass Festival in Bean Blossom, Indiana.
1: Well, in Bean Blossom, Indiana, Mr. Monroe bought this 55 acres, which was the Brown County Jamboree, in 1951. Now, the Run family had it before Mr. Monroe, and they started this Brown County Jamboree in 39. Mr. Monroe would come down in here in the early 50s, 49, 50, somewhere in there, and play the square dances. So he liked the place so much that he went on and purchased it. He had it until his death in 96, till 1996. James Monroe, his son, took over the park for about 3 or 4 years, and they sold it to the Dillman family. So the Dillman family became caretakers of this property, and now the Voiles family, which is us, are caretakers of this park, and it means so much to all of us.
0: So the present day Bill Monroe Bluegrass Festival, as I mentioned, coming up June 17th through the 20th, that's going to be starts on a Wednesday, and I believe, if I'm not mistaken, you're going to have a bean dinner, right?
1: Yes, we have a bean dinner. Tex Logan, one of the Texas, I forget, get their names messed up, used to do a bean dinner for Mr. Monroe when the old barn was here, and they do it for Mr. Monroe's birthday, and we've just carried on that tradition, and they and our predecessors, the caretakers before us, they have a bean dinner. It's a free bean dinner for everybody on Wednesday. We have beans, cornbread, and onions, and Mr. Bill Newby is the cook, and he cooks you up a big bowl of beans, and it's all free.
0: So you've got plenty of camping available, and you even got some great cabins as well, right?
1: Yeah, we have about, with our campers and cabins, we have 18 of them, which at this time are all full, but we do have some campsites available. We have over 300 campsites, and we're never sold out. I'll park them in the fields. I'll park them at my house. We'll park them at the Dollar Tree. No matter where, we'll get you in to get to see the famous Bill Monroe Park and the famous Bill Monroe stage.
0: And everybody, all you have to do is go to BillMonroeMusicPark.com. That's BillMonroeMusicPark.com. And it's got all the information on there, or you can always call Rex. All you got to do is find Bean Blossom, and the phone number is there. I've seen it online many times. You have a Facebook page and, of course, the website as well. So are you going to have music there on Wednesday evening?
1: Yes, we got Cody Norris playing on Wednesday evening, and Wyatt Ellis is coming in on Wednesday evening. So Wednesday evening's worth all the money you can spend on bluegrass. I mean, you got Cody Norris show and Wyatt Ellis coming. They're going to perform on stage. I mean, what better two young groups, especially Wyatt Ellis being 17 years old. I know Cody has been in it for 15, 20 years, but great, great entertainers.
0: The legendary Doyle Lawson, he's going to be there.
1: Yes, Mr. Lawson will be here. Mr. Lawson, we've talked to him, and it's funny. He said he wanted to be back home in not Indiana, like the song "Back Home in Indiana." He wanted to be back home in Bean Blossom. He said that he felt like this was his home, his Bean Blossom home, his Bluegrass home, and he wanted to play again.
0: Well, what else can you tell us about the great Bean Blossom and Bill Monroe's Bluegrass Festival?
1: Well, you got the museum. A lot of people have they've been coming here for 40 years, never been in this building. Mr. Monroe moved his museum from Tennessee down here when he built this building in 1992. We got Dolly Parton's dress in there, Johnny Cash shoots, George Jones, Jim and Jesse, the Osborne Brothers, Lester Flatts, Earl Scruggs, you name it. There's over 75 costumes, stage worn clothes of Loretta Lynn, everyone, Minnie Pearl, anybody you can think of is in here. And the instruments and the pictures, the history. I mean, there's so much history here. It's just incredible. And your bluegrass people will know this when they come in. I mean, this is the longest bluegrass festival in the world. This is 60 years. Carlton Haney started the first one, which Bill Monroe, we have that contract here in the museum, and that was started in 1965. And Bill Monroe headlined it and helped Carlton Haney put on that festival, and then Bill Monroe started his festival in 1966. So that's where we get the 60 years.
0: Wow. And, you know, also there at the Bill Monroe Bluegrass Hall of Fame is so much reading is that you could spend hours on end just reading all of the material and all the news and everything that went on just out throughout the years. And you've also got the original mandolin case that Bill Monroe had, don't you?
1: Yes, we do. Mr. Monroe ran over it with his car out back of the building here, and being the Kentuckian he was, which all my family's from Kentucky, so I'm not putting down any Kentuckians, but he used duct tape and he duct taped it up. Well, it was still letting dust into his mandolin, which, you know, his mandolin's in the Hall of Fame there in Nashville. And, you know, it's over $1.5 million mandolin. So they said, Mr. Monroe, you need to get a new mandolin case. So he did, and he put this one in the museum here. Now, this case we have in the museum is the one that is on all his record covers. A lot of the record covers, not all of them, but 8 or 10 of them, you can see him carrying this mandolin case. So that's pretty special to us. We have original Hee-Haw sign. We have one of Mr. Monroe's mandolins that was gave to him from Japan. It goes on and on. A Roy Acuff's fiddle. We got Birch Monroe's dueling fiddles. There's just so much in here.
0: And you've got a ton of performers, and some of them will be doing workshops. Plus, you're going to have vendors and plenty of food and even jamming. You're one of the few festivals that just let people jam all night long anymore. You know that?
1: We'll let you jam all night long. And on Wednesday, if you want to get on stage and play with Wyatt Ellis and Cody Norris, let us know. We'll get you up on stage. I mean, this park is for everybody, and we want everybody to experience this park. This is not the Grand Ole Opry where you have to have special permission to get backstage and stuff. Your special permission is to ask to be backstage, and we'll take you back. We'll show you backstage. We'll get you up on the stage. We'll do what I wanted to do when I was a kid. I mean, you got to realize this stage is one of the first stages Ricky Skaggs played on, Vince Gill played on, Alison Krauts played on, Marty Stewart played on. I mean, Bill Monroe gave everyone a chance to play, and that's what we want to get to. If you want to play, come here and play. If we don't care if you're an amateur or you're a professional. When you want to jam, we'll sit around the jamming sessions and we'll jam with you.
0: You know, Sharon White, I've seen a video of her, and she had made a comment that her and her sister and her dad came to Bill Monroe's Bluegrass Festival, and really that's where they got started at, was right there on that stage of jamming.
1: Yes, it is. And we have a picture of Sharon, her sister, her mother, and Buck White, her father, with Bill Monroe standing here when they first came, and their little bitty girls, little blonde haired girls. And we have that. We even have Buck White's mandolin Buck White gave the mandolin to Bill Monroe to put in the museum, and we have Buck White's mandolin in here. We have the first Grammy ever given out to bluegrass, which was Mr. Monroe in 1988. We have that Grammy in here. I mean, there's just so much to see. Like you said earlier, Al, it would take you a couple days just to go through and read and look at all the pictures in here.
0: Yep, as many times as I've been in there in the last couple of years, I still always find something new at the Bill Monroe Bluegrass Hall of Fame. And, of course, you can too, everybody. All you got to do is just go to BillMonroeMusicPark.com and get your tickets and camping or whatever you want to do. Just come on over to Bill Monroe's Bluegrass Festival. That's June 17th through the 20th. And Rex, I appreciate you taking your time. There's going to be a ton of performers there. And a lot of great music.
1: Yes, and I appreciate you, Big Al. And make sure you come out and get your tickets early. I will never say we're sold out, but it's going to be a big show. And we have our military salute Saturday also. Camp Atterbury is bringing in some Hummers and different machines from the different wars, and you're going to be able to view them Saturday, and we'll do the 21-gun salute. You've been there, Al, for that, and you know how touching it is. So if you're a veteran, come out. We'd love to get you up on stage and really appreciate everything the veterans have done for us.
0: Well, you know, the Cody Norris Show has some more or less patriotic songs, and I'll bet he'll be playing those there on Wednesday night, some brand new stuff that he's released for the 250th anniversary. But I'm sure everybody will be stoked up and ready to go.
1: I'm ready to go, and Cody will be here Wednesday and Thursday. So he's here two days we have him this year. So, and same with White Ellis. So we're just excited. You got Ralph, too. I mean, there's a laundry list of all the entertainers. It's going to be a really, really great time, and I'm looking so forward to it.
0: Yes, Authentic Unlimited. You've got Darren and Brooke Aldrich. You've got Ashley Graham and Appalachian Highway. That's just to name a few, but if everybody goes to the website, they can see the flyer, BillMonroeMusicPark.com. Rex,
1: yes, sir.
0: Thank you very much.
1: Thank you, Big Al, and see you at the festival.
2: There he is, Rex Voiles, and the owner of Bill Monroe's Music Park there in Bean Blossom, Indiana. It's going to be a big festival, 60th annual, longest-running bluegrass festival in the United States. So.
3: I envy you.
2: Yeah, you're going to be getting ready to go to camp.
3: Yeah, I've got 4-H camp.
2: Hey, I want to say hello to Marty Fowley and Macklin and Amber Marie. They're listening in.
3: Howdy, folks.
2: And we appreciate them very, very much. And then I got a comment here. Deb Morgan commented, "It's a beautiful sunny day here in Lafayette, Indiana. And I'm enjoying your show as I always do. I'm a huge Doyle Lawson fan and can't wait to hear your interview with him. Could you please play one of Doyle Lawson's gospel songs? Also, if you have time, could you please play Virginia Red?"
3: Oh, okay.
2: God bless you and Sandy. Debbie.
3: That's not a political song, folks. Let me say that right. Virginia Red is not a political song.
2: Well, I tell you what, I'm just going to go ahead and we're going to go to the album Drive Time that Doyle Lawson released. And this is just really a super version of the gospel classic Precious Memories. So I thought that we would go to Doyle Lawson and Quicksilver. And Debbie, here you go. Here's a request.

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0: Mardi Valley and Love Raised a Roof, and that was featuring Carly Greer, and that's from his Hillbilly Irish CD. So, Sandy, I said that the Cody Norris Show will be performing at Bellman Rose Bluegrass Festival. They're going to be there on Wednesday and on Thursday. And I thought I would bring up a patriotic song since we got the 4th of July coming up. What do you think about that?
1: I think that. Is this the one Mary Rachel sings?
0: Do I?
1: Is this the one Mary Rachel sings?
0: Yeah.
1: You know, Mary Rachel used to play with Larry Sparks years ago. And they played at the Buchanan County Fair, and that was not long after we had finished our so-called three-story Walmart. So she had to go see the three-story Walmart. So I had to take her down there, and I haven't seen her in a long time, but I heard her sing this song, and she does a good job.
0: Well, here they are. Here is the song Spirit of America, and I'm sure a lot of you that's going to be at the Bellman Row Music Park will hear this song at festival June 17th through the 20th. Here is the Cody Norris Show. He will be there on Wednesday and Thursday night.

That is a brand new song. That is a new single from Greg Blake and the song Victim of the Game here on the Big Al and Sandy Radio Show. We got the Burnett Sisters here. We're going to play them, and then we should probably be on the line with Doyle Lawson here coming up in about probably the next 5-10 minutes. But let's go to the Burnett Sisters Band. They're going to be performing at Bill Monroe's Bluegrass Festival. And once again, that's June 17th through the 20th. They're at the Bill Monroe Music Park, BillMonroeMusicPark.com. Let's go to their album, Easy Come, Easy Go, and the song Don't Let Me Fall.

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0: And you're listening to Radio Bristol, and we've got a superstar on the line, superstar bluegrass man, and his name is Doyle Lawson. Doyle, are you there?
1: Yeah, I'm here. Yeah, alive and almost in color.
0: You on the road, huh?
1: Well, I just got back in close to being home. Been over in North Carolina, just west of Asheville in the studio, doing a little mixing work for a client of ours, and got that straightened out and trying to stay busy. Well, I ain't trying to stay busy. I am staying busy.
0: Yeah, every time that I either text or talk with you, you've got something going on. We'll talk about Bill Monroe's Bluegrass Festival here in a minute. You're going to be, of course, performing there, one of the few shows that you're going to be doing this year. But I got one question for you, and it's a real easy one. You've answered this before.
1: All right.
0: In 1979, you started Quicksilver, and where did you get the name to Quicksilver?
1: Well, I couldn't tell you how many times I've been asked that, but I originally had chosen Foxfire from a series of books that came out of North Georgia on the traditions of East Tennessee, North Georgia, East Kentucky, Southwest Virginia, Western North Carolina, so to speak, something like that. And, this is back before the world of Internet, when you did the best research you could, because I looked and couldn't find anybody with that name. But the minute it got out that I had chosen that name, I started getting people calling or writing and saying how they'd already had that name or whatever. So the last person that was a lady from out in Kansas or somewhere. And I said, "Lady, listen, you just rest assured that you can use that name, because quite honestly, the last thing I want to do is be mistaken for somebody else." And so I was home. I lived in South Central Virginia at the time, and I was home in Kingsport visiting with my parents. And I was talking with my mother and told her that I wanted a band name, but I didn't want it to be like any other. You know, I didn't want a river. I didn't want a mountain. Didn't want a review or what. Anyway, we were tossing names back and forth, and she said, Quicksilver is a good name. But one common definition it's unstoppable and it's a force to be reckoned with. You know, that kind of struck a nerve. I said, that's really what I hope that this will turn out to be, that, the group and I will be a force to be reckoned with. And so I rolled it around all the way when I drove back home. And by the time I got home, Doyle Lawson and Quicksilver sounded like it was where I needed to be. So I got that name from my mother.
0: Yep, that's what I thought. There's a lot of folks on here that probably really, even though with the internet and everything going on, there's always new people, new ears to talk to. We're talking with a bluegrass superstar. He's a legend, Doyle Lawson. And, of course, the Quicksilver era still goes on strong yet today. I tell you, there is so many people and songs. And you're going to be performing at Bill Monroe's Bluegrass Festival. That's June 17th through the 20th. I'm assuming, I don't have the schedule, but I'm assuming you're going to be there on Saturday night.
1: We are. We're scheduled for, it's a week from today. And yeah, we'll be on going about 8 o'clock for about an hour and a half or so. And Bean Blossom, Indiana, is just kind of southwest of Indianapolis, and it's a beautiful, beautiful part of Indiana. Mr. Bill bought the park, I think, if my memory serves me correct, I think he bought the park in 1953 or 55, somewhere along in there. When he passed on, one of his former banjo players, a fellow named Dwight Dillman, grew up going to that park, and when the word got out that it might be for sale, Dwight purchased the park, and they did a lot of updating the park, and it's a great place. It really is. What a tradition. It is now the oldest festival that as far as a bluegrass festival that I know of. The first one he had was in 1967, and the first festival as we refer to as a bluegrass festival was in 1965. So Bill's, but they don't have either one of those anymore. So Bean Blossom is the, to my knowledge, the oldest one that's still going.
0: Yep, it's a 60th annual Bill Monroe Bluegrass Festival. Do you remember the first time that, and by the way, they have upgraded that stage. And it is.
1: Oh, yeah.
0: You're gonna like it if you haven't seen it. But do you remember the first time you ever played there?
1: I can tell you that I think it was 1968. I was working with J.D. Crowe, and we were based in Lexington, Kentucky. And at that time, we didn't do or couldn't do many shows other than because we were playing five nights a week at the Holiday Inn

0: I want to think that the first time I played on stage was when I went to the Country Gentlemen, and I went to them in 1971. So probably 1972 would have been the first time I actually played the festival on stage there, and I was with the Country Gentlemen then.
1: Yeah. Yep. Well, next Saturday you will be playing once again on that famous stage, and I guess I get the honor to introduce you on, so it should get interesting.
0: Well, talk good about me. Lie to him if you have to.
1: Well, I appreciate you taking a 5-10 minutes out of your day there to call in and say hello and remind everybody that you're going to be at Bill Monroe's Bluegrass Festival. That's June 17th through the 20th. Doyle will be performing on Saturday night about 8 o'clock, and you can get plenty of Doyle Lawson and Quicksilver. I thought that we would go back to the days of the original Quicksilver and pull out one of your great cuts there, Doyle, Misery River.
0: That was a good one for us, too. Absolutely.
1: Yeah.
0: It's been a joy talking with you, Al, for sure.
1: Yep, it sure has. We appreciate you, Doyle, and we'll see you next Saturday at Bill Monroe's Bluegrass Festival.
0: Looking forward to it, brother. Looking forward to it. Take care.
1: All right, you too. Bye-bye. All right, there he is, the great Doyle Lawson, here on the Big Al and Sandy Show on Radio Bristol. Yeah, I wasn't kidding him. I've got Misery River brought up here. So let's play Doyle Lawson in the original Quicksilver. And, of course, you can go to Bill Monroe Music Park and get your tickets. Here is the great Doyle Lawson.

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0: Retro 78, that's their latest single, and that was written and actually recorded by Buck Owens, Tall Dark Stranger, here on Radio Bristol. And of course, we heard from Doyle Lawson and Quicksilver with Misery River. So, 1910, Spokane, Washington, that's where Father's Day began, at the Spokane YMCA. And Father's Day is next Sunday. And, of course, we're not going to be here because I'm going to be in Bean Blossom and you're going to be getting ready for camp. But I pulled up Larry Sparks' version of the song Journey to the Light that's on his 50th anniversary CD, and you wrote that song. Tell us about it.
1: I did write that song. And I remember when he called and he said, I want to ask you about this song. We talked about it a few minutes, and he said, Sandy, was your daddy a coal miner? And I said, yes, sir, for many years. And how that song came about, Dad and I would sit on the porch on Saturday mornings, and we would drink coffee. And he talked about working down in the mines. I remember we had a conversation about carbide lights at the same time we was talking about that. And he said, there was no place darker down in the mines as when your light went off. And he said when they used the carbide lights, you had to learn how to light it without having anything, you know, not being able to see. But he talked about Al down in that mines because he worked way down deep in the mines. And he said when you'd start up out of that mine, you'd see like a little pinhole of light. And as you got closer and closer and closer, that light would get bigger and bigger and bigger. And he said he was always thankful to God when he got back out on top, he said. But that's where the song Journey to the Light came from, was that conversation with him. And my favorite part that brings him back the most is on the second verse when he talked about eating down in the mines. You know, he had one of them old metal dinner buckets, and he said that when you eat that sandwich, said he'd acquired the taste of coal dirt, and said you would get, it was something that you got used to. So when I sing that song, I always think about him saying that. Father's Day's a hard day when your daddy's gone, because you miss him all the time, but it seems like that's a extra hard day. But that's where that song came from, was Journey to the Light, and I sure am thankful that Larry Sparks recorded that song.
0: Well, here's his version of it. Here's Journey to the Light, Father's Day next Sunday.

0: There's a great Larry Sparks, Sandy song, Journey to the Light. I've got another Father's Day song here, Sandy, that I want everybody to take a listen to. Now, Melanie Wilson, she is a publicist and, of course, a great friend of ours. And she wrote a song called The Colors of My Life. Her and her dad used to sit out on the back porch and talk and watch the sun go down and what have you, but he passed away at Alzheimer's, and you know what that's like.
1: I do.
0: So anyway, Steve told me the story, and we're going to hear Steve talk about this song. It's called Colors of My Life, and we'll send it out to all the families out there. Here is Steve Wilson.
2: I wrote Colors of My Life when we were all living at home with Mama and Daddy was getting sicker with Alzheimer's and Parkinson's disease. Daddy and I used to go out on the back deck and watch the sunset in the evenings. He really enjoyed that. And a lot of times we just sat in silence. Other times he would ramble on, sometimes didn't make a lot of sense. But there were times when he would have moments of lucidity, and he would just turn and look at me with such clarity in his eyes, and he would tell me that he didn't want to go on like this. He didn't want to live like this, and tell me that he hated what he was doing to Mama and to me and to Steve. And he told me in those moments that he was ready to go on, to move on out of this life, and he couldn't take the pain anymore. And then just like that, you know, he would go back into just not being with me. Stressful week. Things had been going poorly. Daddy had gotten really, really bad. And I had gone to the store. I pulled in the driveway. We hadn't been out to see the sunset in quite some time. There wouldn't be any more sunsets for us. And I pulled in the driveway, and the sun was setting at that time. And it was so beautiful. It was just, I thought, oh my gosh, I wish I could bring him out to see it, but I knew I couldn't. So I sat and I was watching it, and the words to Colors of My Life started coming into my mind, and I just picked up my phone and I started writing them out. And I wrote the whole song sitting there in the driveway, looking at that sunset. I brought it into Steve, and he immediately went and put the music to it. We kind of talked over what I heard, and I sang a little bit to him, and that's kind of how we do it. It wasn't until after Sarah sang it, and it was all put together, mixed, mastered, and I heard it played back, that I realized the whole time that I had wrote it and it was being recorded and all of that, I was thinking that that was a prayer that I was praying. But when I listened to it back, I realized it was also Daddy's prayer.

0: Well, that was actually Melanie Wilson that told the story. I've got a story by Steve as well, and I just happened to pick up on Melanie Wilson there. So.
1: Well, you know, that's a great song, and I really do love story songs.
0: Yeah.
1: And when you hear the person that wrote that song tell the story about the song, it just even brings it more to life.
0: Yep.
1: And that was a really good song and description of that.
0: Yep, Colors of My Life. And, of course, Father's Day is next Sunday. And, of course, also Bill Monroe's Bluegrass Festival. And we're going to play a little bit of Ralph II and the Clinch Mountain Boys. He'll be performing at Bill Monroe's Bluegrass Festival. And this is from his new CD, Rolling on Rubber Wheels. Here is the country song, Saginaw, Michigan. Mm-hmm. And it fits him just right. So here is Ralph II.

0: Danny joins Sandy Shortridge.
1: Boy, I like that song. I'm sure glad he asked me to sing it with him.
0: Sound of a Lonesome Fiddle. Well, you may get to be singing it on the stage here one of these days. I wouldn't be surprised.
1: Yeah, it's getting a lot of attention right now, that song.
0: So yeah, it is.
1: And we appreciate folks picking up a copy.
0: Yeah, it sure would. And the video is with it. It is great as well. We're going to take a quick break, and then we've got Richard Bennett with his latest single, Weeping Willow. And, of course, he will be performing a Tony Rice tribute at the Bill Monroe Bluegrass Festival there in Bean Blossom, Indiana. So we'll be back in just a moment with Richard Bennett.
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looking back to all the yesterdays when we were young. We spoke of many things.

0: Darren and Brooke Aldridge, that's their gospel CD called So Conditioned, and that song there, You Don't Knock, Newgrass Revival had that out, and John Cowan was the guest on that track with them.
1: I like that.
0: Yeah, that's a good CD.
1: Yes.
0: They're going to be playing Bill Monroe's Bluegrass Festival as well. So they're going to be there June 17th through the 20th.
1: Shucks.
0: Ashley Graham and Appalachian Highway. You know what I seen on Facebook?
1: What'd you see?
0: Ashley Graham is getting a toenail manicure.
1: Oh.
0: She's got a picture of it on there.
1: Oh.
0: And she'll be playing at Bean Blossom. So she's got her toenails.
1: She's getting fixed up big time.
0: Yeah.
1: I
0: don't know what color she's painting her toes, but anyway.
1: Well, you have to look and tell me.
0: Well,
1: now
0: I don't
1: that
0: know.
1: You
0: she'll
1: brought it up.
0: Yeah, she'll have to tell me. I'll see her there, of course. But yeah, so Alicia Nugent recorded a song called "They Don't Make 'Em Like My Daddy Anymore," and this is on her "The Old Side of Town" CD. It's about her dad, and I thought that we would play that to finish things up here today, since Father's Day is next weekend. So let's get Alicia Nugent. She's originally from Louisiana, and this is just an absolute great song, and I hope everybody will stick around and listen to this. They Don't Make 'Em Like My Daddy Anymore. So we'll get this in here on the Big Al and Sandy Radio Show.

0: Well, Sandy, that's about it. Are you about ready to go?
1: I am, and I want to wish everybody a happy Father's Day next week, since we're not going to be here.
0: Yep.
1: And I wish you a fun time at Bean Blossom.
0: Oh, yeah.
1: I wish I could be there.
0: Yeah, I do, too. Yeah, well, we'll see who all's going to be there. You can always go to Bean Blossom, BellMonroeMusicPark.com. 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I hope to see you there. Randy Lynn Ragg here is Flat and Scrugg. We'll take us on out of here. Y'all have a great week. Take care. God bless you. Remember, the day is there. All you have to do is make it. It is certainly your choice. And we hope each and every one of you have yourselves a great week.

And welcome to Connecting Appalachia every Saturday, 3 to 4, WBCM LP Bristol, live from the birthplace of country music with Dallin Bailey. We're going to get right into some tunes here. It is a beautiful Saturday, and we have a lot of stuff going on in Bristol. All right, let's get this music rolling today, you guys. Any request we might have, give us a call in.

0: And that was Last Night by Morgan Wallen. Next up, we have Jimmy Cooks by Drake and 21 Savage.
1: Yeah, life. Life is the only thing we need. They need me to go, but I don't want to leave. Rest in peace, Lil' Keith.

0: said nothing in this whole world don't mean a thing if I ain't got your way.
1: And that is Alicia Keys, If I Ain't Got You. Next up on this beautiful Saturday, we have Outside All Night by Brent Fias.

And that was Outside All Night by Brent Faiyaz. We do have the finals up tonight. Who do you have, Spurs or Knicks? I need some answers here. I don't know who to go for. Next up, we have One Dance by Wizkid and Kyla.

0: Yes, sir. That is Drake, Wizkid, and Kyla. One Dance. Again, 3 to 4 every Saturday, connecting Appalachia, connecting sounds, connecting stories, and connecting Appalachia. We got some great music up next for you. 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Next, we have up It Is What It Is by Big Sean.
1: It's simple, but it ain't easy. Well, I gotta figure.

And that is It Is What It Is by Big Sean and Gunna. If you listen weekly, you know how the last 30 minutes go. Definitely want to get you guys listening to some great songs. So next up, right into it, we have Hallucinating by Future.

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The freshest thing I ever bought was that Bentley truck. 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Chinchilla owner, that's Peter. 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
1: And that was Hallucinating by Future. Next up we have Caroline by Anime.
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And we'll go right into the next song here. We do have Mirror by Lil Wayne and Bruno Mars.

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And that is Mirror by Lil Wayne and Bruno Mars. Next up, we have A Bar Song by Shaboozey. Open parentheses, tipsy, close parentheses,

and that was a bar song by Shaboozey. Next up, we have Loyalty by Kendrick Lamar and Rihanna.

family who you're loyal to? Is it money, is it fame, is it weed, is it drink? 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

And we have another banger there, Kendrick Lamar and Rihanna, Loyalty. Next, we have Somber, 12 to 12.

0: It don't even matter what time it is.
1: And that was Wait For You by Tims, Drake, and Future. We got about 10 more minutes left here at Connecting Appalachia this week. And we're going to finish out the day strong here. It is a beautiful day again. Make sure you're getting some sunlight while it's here. Next up, we have Rambo by Bryson Tiller.

0: have never heard of him.
1: You know, I think I have heard of that man. I heard he got run over by a train, mauled by a bear, maybe, hopefully. You ain't

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1: This is Big Lon, and you are tuned to Digging with Big Lon here on Radio Bristol. It's a little transition there between Mr. Clint Holly and I, pressing matters. We're actually getting good at it. We're almost at the state we can almost be professionalish. But anyway, because still there's always laughing in background and shenanigans, and I'm sure you picked that up at the end of his show because he's trying to talk to you guys, and I'm like, do you know anything about this 1952 record? And he's like, shut the hell up. So anyway, this is a live show. Take care, man.
2: We'll see you.
1: And I'm a local guy who collects local records, all the 45s and RPMs from all the 45 and 78 RPM records from all the little independent studios in the highways, byways, hills, and hollers of East Tennessee, Southwest Virginia, and the surrounding Mountain South. I've got a stack of them for you here today, some 45s. So they give me an hour with the two turntables and this microphone, and we're going to spin some records. We're going to start off with some garage rock. So up first from 1967 on the Trail label from over in Kingsport, Tennessee. Here's the soundtrack with I See the Light. Let's give it a spin.

All right, one of my favorite local garage records, and just always a great one to start a show with, the soundtrack. Those guys only had two records. They were from like the Boone's Creek area of Washington County, Tennessee. I guess that's officially part of the city of Johnson City now. But just phenomenal band. So that one's always in the box if I do any shows out, like at breweries or anything like that. So there's always been a significant rivalry between Kingsport, Tennessee and Johnson City, Tennessee, in anything, whether it's horseshoes or football games, whatever. So if I played a Kingsport record, I've got to play a Johnson City record. So we're going to play The Saints and the Prince of Darkness. This is also a 1967 record. These guys were, at the time, students at East Tennessee State University, and they recorded this at Champ Records. Here is Hey Girl.

All right, man. I love that record as well. So those are two of my favorite local garage rock records. And I thought I would just start the show off with those for you guys. And a lot of people ask, now, what is it that you do? I know you do all the record shows and you do this radio show and you're always talking about local records. And the easiest way to sum all that up is tell people I'm discovering the musical heritage of Appalachia, one dusty old record at a time. And this is a good point to say that, because this is one of those coming up that you may not know about. Phenomenal rock and roll record from 1981. This is this band's only 45, and they had one song on a compilation album, which I played last week, if you were listening to last week's show. So from Kingsport, Tennessee, here is Menagerie on their own vanity label, Logic Records. This was recorded at Tri-State Recording in Kingsport. Here is Love Faker. Let's give it a spin.

All right, we're rocking and rolling here to start out digging with Big Lon today. And I appreciate all of you who tune in each week to the show. You guys had me doing this almost for 10 years now. It'd be, I'll have to look at the calendars. Sometime in early October will be 10 years. But as long as I still have an audience wanting to listen to the type of stuff I play, I will be out here supporting Radio Bristol and doing this. You know, this studio, Radio Bristol, we're part of the Birthplace of Country Music Museum. So right here, spinning these things live in the museum. If you're here on a Thursday afternoon, stop by the window, give me a thumbs up or whatever you feel necessary, and we'll keep spinning the records. So we've played three records from Tennessee, and since we are on the Virginia side of the line here in Bristol, let's play a little record from up the road here. This is Foxfire Records, which I'm pretty sure is a vanity label. I haven't been able to find anything else on it. There's several labels called Foxfire through the years, but this one I'm pretty sure is a vanity from 1983. This was recorded at Heritage Studios up in Galax, Virginia, not too far away from here. And the band is from Fort Chiswell, Virginia. Here is the Major Graham Band with Rescue Love. Let's give it a spin.

All right, that is one phenomenal country record. I guess that's more like country rock. Those guys are around, I guess, when like Alabama and all the country rock bands were finding a home finally. You know, a little bit different sound than the country rock from California. You know, it's more country oriented with a rock flair, you know, that kind of early 80s sound. And you are listening to Digging with Big Lon here on Radio Bristol. We're just going through a stack of local and regional 45 RPM records for you today. And if you're having a good time, you know, just sit back, kick your shoes off, get your favorite flavor of Kool-Aid. Today you might need to put a couple of cubes of ice in it. I don't know. It's one of those days. But that's all right. We like hot, sunshiny days around here. Better than cold, drizzly, rainy days. So we've played good little country record there. Let's head on back to Bristol. This band, as far as I know, this is the only record this band ever recorded. They were from here in Bristol. I think some of the guys were from Tennessee, some from Virginia. I may be completely wrong, but anyway, if you're out there listening, give me a call. Just set me straight. Here is the Joe Rush Band, and it's their own label. JR Publisher is the label, really a vanity label. The name of the tune from 1976 is Everybody's Cookin'. Let's get to cooking, y'all.

All right, is there a local record that could define 1976 any better than that? I just love that record. That's a phenomenal record, and I hate that's the only record those guys did. Both Sides are great, and I know I've played both of them numerous times on the show, but just thought I'd throw that one in a box again today. Now, I do have some new things. Actually, let's see, the next, man, 1, 2, 3, 4, 5, the next 7 records on today's show. This is the debut on Digging with Bigelon. So if you've, you know, if you want to listen close and listen closely, this will be the first time you've heard these on the show. These next two are a treat. I love this artist. I didn't know these records existed till I found these dead stock copies. And I do have my hands on a couple more. I already got 3 or 4 people wanting copies. And anyway, we may be able to do that. This is Jimmy Smith, the old Ridge Runner. Now, Jimmy Smith was a guitarist. He was in Reese Shipley's band, Reese Shipley and Rainbow Valley Boys, back in the 50s. And then in the late 50s, he was lead guitarist in the Tunesmiths, which was Carl Smith's band. Big, big country music star. Then after that, he kind of focused more on a radio, being a radio personality called the old Ridge Runner, and he was on, I don't know, 5, 6, 7 radio stations in this part of the country and had a TV show for a while, and just found these two records. They were recorded at Graphic Sound Studio in Kingsport, Tennessee. I'm going to play a side from both of them. First up is Jimmy Smith with Old Virginia Blues, and this is his own vanity label, Hill and Country Songs. Let's give it a spin. Tell you what, before we do that, I got a soul record here. It's queued up. Let's play this thing first since I already got it on the turntable. I was jumping ahead, so excited about Jimmy. If you like soul music, here's a little soul music from right here in Bristol. Little Caesar and the Euterpians from 1968 on Spot Records. Love is a beautiful thing. You know why? Because it is.

right. Since I'd already introduced the Jimmy Smith, we just went on into it there. And you know, I always try to get at least one gospel record in each show. And the other gospel of the other Jimmy Smith record is a gospel record. So I thought it'd be appropriate for today, too. So here on Hill and Country Songs record, and I'm not sure of the years on these, late 60s, early to mid 70s. I'm not quite sure. These Graphic Sound Studio, it's hard to date. There's not any matrix numbers on most of their records or pressing numbers to really make heads or tails of when they were from. I don't know. The one record I got from him, Jimmy Smith, from 1966, he sounded a little bit older than these, so these might be, you know, mid-60s, I'm not sure. Anyway, let's play the records, right? I'm sorry, I gotta get my record nerd communication in. There's folks who listen just to figure out, you know, there's some oddball new obscure record Big Lon's found, which is cool. So here is When the Roll is Called in Heaven by Mr. Jimmy Smith.

guy here on Digging with Big Lon, when we say it's a good record, we don't mess around. Isn't that phenomenal? I love Jimmy Smith. And his granddaughter, one of his granddaughters, reached out to me on my Facebook page there earlier this week. So I'm going to try to get her a copy of both of these records. I know where the stash is that I found these, and there's a few dead stock copies still there. I got to go back and get them and share the wealth. And you're listening to Digging with Big Lon here on Radio Bristol. And we're just going through a set of stack of local 45 RPM records today. Got a little rock and roll, a little soul, a little country, a little bluegrass gospel there. So we're going to go on through some other records that I'm debuting today. I've gotten all tongue-tied all of a sudden. It's got all serious about Jimmy Smith. Anyway, this is Phoebe Carr. I can't find anything out about her other than she recorded this at KA Recordings in Roanoke. The other two or three records I have from KA, which is interesting, they're soul records, but they're all from about 72, 73, 74. So I assume this is probably around that same time period. This is a country record, her own vanity label, Carr Records. Here's Phoebe Carr with a song titled Ellie Mae Jones.

All right, you better take that advice, Ellie Mae Jones. Man, that's a cool record. It's not what I expected it to be. The other side is kind of just kind of ho-hum mid-70s country, and that is just a cool record, the story of Ellie Mae Jones and her plight on 42nd Street. Maybe she got back to Roanoke. We'll never know. And you are listening to Digging with Big Lon here on Radio Bristol. Just going through a stack of local and regional records. And they do archive my shows, so if you want to go back tomorrow and listen to this show again, you can go to listenradiobristol.org, programming, on air shows, Digging with Big Lon. When you click down in the page there for my show, they've got a whole slew of these things out there saved up and archived. You can go listen to other shows if you're new to the show and just want to hear other records that I've played in the past. And you never know what's going to be out there, from disco to bluegrass to metal to gospel to the soul music. If it's on a local vinyl record from basically a 100-mile radius of this studio, I try to collect it and preserve it for future generations to know what the music from this region sounded like and the impact that it had on the world. The oldest record on today's show, we're getting ready to spin. This is from 1958, and I've seen this record a couple times. I've just never, anyway, picked it up, and this was a promo copy, and it was in a trade, and like, I gotta get this one. And it's different than I anticipated. You know, that's the cool thing about crate digging on stuff you don't know. You're like, I wonder what that's going to sound like, and sometimes they surprise you. So this is Roy Sneed, and I know he had several records in the 50s and 60s on several labels around the country, but this one was at Valley Records down in Knoxville. Here is That Same Old Dream, kind of a rockabilly-ish thing. Let's give it a spin and see what you guys think.

All right, what do you guys think about that? Isn't that a good record? I really like that. Kind of a rockabilly slash Frank Sinatra kind of sound. I don't know. Just good American music here on Digging with Big Lon. And got another one I'm going to debut today. I found this at a out digging at a antique store in Blount County, Tennessee, a few weeks ago, and I haven't had a chance to get it on the show. This is a little country record from 1972 on the Centaur label, which was a label that was around for a couple years, maybe 2.5, 3 years in Knoxville, Tennessee. And everything on this label that I've found has been okay records, some good stuff, and it was primarily a country label. So here is Tommy Place with Playing Games on Centaur Records.

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And you are listening to Digging with Big Lon here on Radio Bristol. Only on Radio Bristol will you find my show. And I appreciate each and every one of you who tunes in each week. And all the comments and posts and everything on my social media. And if you want to know more about what I do, you can go to Facebook page if you have Facebook. It's Big Lon's Grateful Dig. And on that page, I've got photos of records I've found, stories about local records, local artists, maybe some historical information about them. I'm just trying to preserve this wonderful archive of local records. You know, that's like here at the birthplace of country music. A lot is documented on those 1927 sessions. But when you get into independent studios post-World War II, there's a lot of that history that, if it's not written down, it's lost as the musicians and songwriters and singers and producers and label owners pass away. And that's what I'm doing. So if you hear anything on my show that you think, hey, I know my Uncle Joe was in that band, you know, anything, even if you think it's trivial or insignificant about any of the records I play or any other local records, you may have a stack of your Uncle Joe's records in the closet. I may not know about it. Let me know. Anyway, let's get back to the music. So got a couple more new to the shows, the debut here today. And this one's from over in Mount Airy, North Carolina, from 1974 on Stark Records. Here's this little bluegrass record, Liquor by the Drink by Carl P. Tolbert. Let's give it a spin.

that record. That one resonates. That hits home a little bit. That reminds me of my grandfather. But anyway, that's a story for a beverage or some time. Anyway, we don't have time to go into that. We got records to spin. So, did you like that? I like that one. That's a good record. Another one I'm going to debut today. I've had this one for 2 or 3 weeks now and just had a chance to get it on a show. This is from 1972 on the Richertone label. And this was recorded at Champ Studios over in Jossa City, which is part of Richertone Records, part of the Stanton Empire. This is Lloyd Lambeth, and I can't find anything on him. There's a couple other guys named Lloyd Lambeth, but they were like soul singers and R&B singers and stuff. I can't find anything about this guy. If you know, let me know. Here is My Imagination.

right. That one's a winner today, too. I've liked every record we've played. It's just one of those, sometimes the shows just come together and, you know, I try to put them together and make them interesting, but all the new records on today's show were amazing. So we've got time for this last one. And if you're from this area, particularly from Hawkins County, Tennessee, so Gornsville, Churchill area, you'll know these guys. This is Passenger. This is Benny Wilson, who went on to be in the Janie Freaky Band and had his own recording contract with Columbia Records. I believe it was Columbia. And then Billy Greer, who went on to be the bass player for the rock group Kansas. At one time, they were in a band called Passenger, and they released 2 45s. We're going to end up with probably their most familiar song. This is Sally Ann from 1977 on Prairie Dust Records. And if we're both on the side of the dirt next week, we'll get together and do this whole mess again. I appreciate y'all tuning in and supporting Digging with Big Lon.

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Well, this here's a story about the Rock Island Line. Well, the Rock Island Line, she runs down into New Orleans. There's a big toll gate down there, and you know, if you got certain things on board when you go through the toll gate, well, you don't have to pay the man no toll.

mighty good road. Rock Island Line, it's a road to ride. Rock Island Line, it's a mighty good road. Well, if you ride, you got to ride it like you find it. Get your ticket at the station for the Rock Island Line. Oh, cloudy in the west and it looked like rain. Round the curve, come a passenger train. Northbound train on the southbound track. He's all right, I'll leave it, but he won't be back.

before he died. There were two more drinks that he'd like to try. Conductor said, what could they be? A hot cup of coffee and a cold glass of tea. Well, a Rock Island Line, she's a mighty good road. Rock Island Line, it's a road to ride. Rock Island Line, it's a mighty good road. Well, if you ride, you got to ride it like you find it gets you.

friends and neighbors, this is Bill Smith, the old ranger, asking you to stop on by Wednesday, 1 o'clock, for the Crooked Road Radio Hour. You never know what might happen as we explore music along the crooked road. Come on, there's foolishness to be had.

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1: One, two, three. When I first came to Nashville, I was playing in this joint downtown, because I always wanted to play in the front window of Tootsie's Orchid Lounge. So Clovis and me, we got us a gig in there, playing from 9 to 2. We were getting to play whatever we wanted to play. We were making a little bit of money, too. One Monday night, about 10 o'clock, well, the crowd, it was looking pretty thin. And we were only going to go home about $35 richer than when we came in. And then suddenly the whole place filled up, from the front bar to the back. And I seen some

guy pulling up in front in a big long Cadillac. I did. Well, I noticed how he tipped his hat as he walked into the bar. And I said to myself, you know, that guy has to be some big famous singing star. So I looked over at old Clovis and we kicked off a rockin' Carl Smith tune. Then we followed it up with a Johnny Horton number. And then I started to work the room. I went into my little spiel about how, you know, you're supposed to tip the band. I said, if you can't give $5, well, then just give what you can. And if there's anything special that you'd like to hear, well, now's the time to say. And that guy stood up and said, I'll give you $25 for every Hank Williams song you can play. He did. Well, I was shocked and stunned unto the challenge that he had laid down before me. So I rattled off 5 Hank Williams songs in a row, and then another 3. When I reached $300 worth, I kind of had to stop and catch my breath. And everybody in that whole place was yelling out their old favorite Hank Williams.

that night, I sang 24. He was telling me how good a job I was doing as he was stuffing $100 bills into my tip jar. But he only had $575 on him. You know, that didn't bother me. Hell, he'd paid for 23 of them suckers. He could have jambalaya for free. Well, now that happened many, many years ago. And since then, I've done all right, I guess. I make a living doing what I love, and that's a measure of true success. But I have to admit, every now and again, I get to thinking how, man, I sure could use that $25 right now.

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I'm your host, Tom Netherland, from border to border and around the world. 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

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I bet you've all been wondering where I'm at. I heard things just ain't the same without me. Hold your hats, the party's on.

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Shake the world, get around. It takes a word, make a sound.

Somebody came a-swinging. It's hot time somebody took a crack. It's hot time for folks to start believing. Yes, that's right, the party's on and the king is

21. Every married woman got to have a little fun. Read on over, chapter 22. It's a sin to let that woman make a fool out of you. Now you read a little further, chapter 23. She too